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0: 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So, all right, that's the Wednesday game. 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
11: The New York Giants beat Dallas this evening 28-20. Jackson Dart, 3 touchdown passes. On third down conversions, Dallas was 8 of 11. Giants were 9 of 11. On red zone TDs, Dallas 3 for 3. Giants were 4 for 4. Minnesota beat Green Bay 39-22. Quarterback Kyler Murray of the Vikings left early with a concussion. Carson Wentz with 3 touchdown passes. Philadelphia over Washington 24-22 as the Commanders missed a 2-point pass with about a minute to go. Arizona and Las Vegas with wins. Detroit in overtime over New Orleans. And Chicago won its opener 59-37 at Carolina. Texas is number 1 in the new college football polls. U.S. women.

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9: The Giants won the Sunday night NFL game over Dallas 28-20. Jackson Dart with three touchdown passes, two to tight end Isaiah Likely. New York nearly 400 yards of offense, 29 first downs, and they just kept the Dallas offense off the field. Second half especially, Dallas had two possessions in the second half. In the last 20 seasons of the NFL, that had only happened to one other team. Minnesota beat Green Bay 39-22, outscoring the Packers in the fourth quarter 22-0. Philadelphia edged Washington 24-22. The Commanders missed a two-point pass with about a minute left. Las Vegas and Arizona with wins. Detroit in overtime over New Orleans. Chicago won its opener at Carolina 59-37. Buffalo won at Houston 36-31. Texas is number one in the new college football polls. U.S. women's basketball won gold at the FIBA World Cup. NASCAR victory for Kyle Larson. I'm Steve DeSager.
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8: The Giants won the Sunday night NFL game, beating Dallas 28-20. Jackson Dart, 3 touchdown passes, 2 to tight end Isaiah Likely. Minnesota over Green Bay, 39-22, outscoring the Packers in the fourth quarter, 22-0. Philadelphia edged Washington, 24-22. The Commanders missed a 2-point pass with about 1 minute left. Las Vegas over Miami, 27-13. Ashton Jeanty, 102 yards rushing and 2 TD catches. Arizona upset the Chargers in L.A., 26-14. Chicago won its opener at Carolina, 59-37. Detroit in overtime beat New Orleans, 31-30. Buffalo won at Houston, 36-31. Texas is number one in the new college football polls. Ohio State fell to number 6. The Padres won their 7th game in a row, 6-4 at the Giants. NASCAR victory for Kyle Larson. I'm Steve DeSager.
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13: Well, the years change. They go by, and you come in here after NFL football, and there's some things that are consistent. The Dallas Cowboys, baby. They're the Cowboys. That's how they play. Brilliant. Absolutely brilliant. Oh, my God. Welcome in the beginning of another week of the Ben Maller Show. We are in the air everywhere as we come out of the gates swinging. And we are where the wild things are.

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7: The Chicago Bears won their season opener at Carolina 59-37. Caleb Williams with two touchdown passes and two touchdown runs. Baltimore was a winner at Indy 41-23. Three TD runs for Derrick Henry. Buffalo won at Houston 36-31. Detroit in overtime edged New Orleans 31-30. Arizona and Las Vegas with wins. Philadelphia held on 24-22 against Washington as the Commanders missed a two-point pass with about a minute to go. Minnesota beat Green Bay 39-22. Quarterback Kyler Murray of the Vikings did leave early with a concussion, and the Giants took the Sunday night game over Dallas 28-20. Three touchdown passes for Jackson Dart. Victories for Cincinnati and the Jets, for Pittsburgh and Jacksonville. Rams defensive end Myles Garrett will miss at least a month. He'll have arthroscopic knee surgery. Alexander Zverev took the U.S. Open. I'm Steve DeSager.
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0: Open. That was less than a year after Ben Shelton was born. And Sunday, the Florida native was in the U.S. Open final himself, taking on top-seeded Alexander Zverev. While Shelton had the crowd behind him, Zverev took each of the first two sets and went on to win it in four, meaning the U.S. and Shelton will have to keep waiting. Greg Thompson, Fox News.
1: And Kyle Larson with the NASCAR Cup playoff race. I'm Dave Anthony. This is Fox News.
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0: Welcome back to the Ramsey Show in the Fairwinds Credit Union Studio. I'm George here with Dr. John Deloney, taking your calls at 888-825-5225. George is in Kansas City up next. Love the name. What's going on, man?
1: Hey, good to talk to you guys. I'm looking for some good counsel here.
0: We'll try.
1: Well, I'm hoping I can get some guys to counsel, but I started my job about a year ago, and it's motivated me to pay off all my debts, and now I'm in baby step three. And this job that I'm at is very overtime dependent, which means I've only been able to take 4 days off in the last year. And every time I take time off, unless it coincides with a holiday, which I have to work holidays, then I can't really take time off. Otherwise, I'll take a big hit in my paycheck.
0: Whoa, what are you doing?
1: And I'm trying to,
2: what's the job, brother?
1: I'm a trash truck driver.
2: Okay.
0: And it's 361 days a year?
1: I think you probably get like Thanksgiving and Christmas off. That's about it. But like Labor Day, you have to work Labor Day. You know, New Year's Eve, got to work New Year's Eve, you know.
2: Do you have to do this, or is this like you have a regular schedule and then you work overtime because you're trying to pay stuff off and get ahead financially?
1: Overtime is kind of like mandatory. Like it's an unspoken rule. Like if you don't do it, you'll probably get canned or they'll find a reason to can you.
2: Okay.
0: What do you make doing this? What's your normal pay and then what's the overtime pay?
1: All right. So my normal pay is $23 an hour, which comes out to, I don't know, like $980. I can't remember exactly. But overtime is $35.53, and I work anywhere from 10 to 15 hours of overtime, which probably turns into 30 hours overtime in a month.
0: Okay. So that's banking you an extra, like, couple grand?
1: Yeah. I mean, I'm making good money, more money than I've made in a long time, you know, and I'm moving forward, but I don't want to stop even if at the cost of me, you know.
0: Well, what's the end game? Let's say you get through baby step three, you've got a fully funded emergency fund, and now you're just a guy working 361 days a year.
1: Okay, so this is all for the family. Like, we've been living in the same apartment for, like, the last 10, 11 years, and my wife has been dreaming of a house. And I really want to be able to do that for her and for me and the family. So that's our goal, is to be in a house and, you know, follow the steps so we can be baby step billionaires, you know?
2: How, yeah, and dude, we, obviously we support you 100%, and also, I don't want your kids at your early funeral reading off your debt payoff spreadsheet. I want them telling stories about funny, silly things at times they had with their dad, right?
1: Yeah, today is the first day I've taken off in, like, months, yeah. And I only took this day off because it coincided with a holiday, so that would hurt my pay less, and we just got done fishing.
2: Good.
1: And we're about to eat some lunch. So,
2: awesome.
1: Like, this is,
2: So, like, how close are you to these goals? How much debt do y'all have?
1: All right, so I have no debt, and I have about $4,000 saved, and I need about $17,000 to make this emergency 6-month emergency fund, and I'm the only one working. So okay. I followed your AI, and it said I need it 6 months instead of 3 months, and then I need to save the down payment, which is going to try to be like within 25%, which is about I forget what this is. I think it's like $7,000, maybe. I can't remember.
0: That can't be right.
2: No, not $7,000.
0: You mean like 70?
1: Probably not.
2: Probably $70,000
1: for down payment.
0: Yeah. What's the house going to cost?
1: Oh, we're trying to stay within 25% of my paycheck.
0: Oh, okay. You're talking $7,000 is your take home pay?
1: As a down payment for that, as for the house.
0: Okay, because like if a house costs $200,000, 10% down would be $20,000.
1: Oh, yeah, we're not going anywhere with that.
0: Okay, so what does a house cost you?
1: It's way cheaper. So for us, we were looking at a house a little bit, and it was like $100,000, and it needed some work, and it would come out to about $700 a month. Yeah.
0: Wow.
1: So we're really trying to stay even lower than that if we can, and, you know, build it up over time versus get into this house and get real sticky financially. We'd rather put some work into it and make it worth something.
2: Okay, but you can't put any work into it.
1: Yeah, we don't want to be house poor either. That's why we're trying to find the
2: right
1: payment.
2: But I want you to be honest with yourself. Are you going to do it on the 4 days off a year you get? Are you going to fix the roof and the air conditioner and the chimney?
1: I don't know, because I'd like to think I'm like my parents. My parents were foreigners and they were go-getters, and I'd like to think some of that rubbed off on me, but
2: It clearly has, bro. You're working hard.
0: You got the work ethic down. We just don't want you to sign up for something that you think is a blessing and it turns out to be a burden.
2: I'd rather you save up some money and buy a $150,000 house that doesn't need as much work on it and put a little bit more down, and that's more realistic. And then you and your wife be about asking, what kind of job can I have where I can also be a husband and a father? Because the job you have doesn't allow for that. And I think there's a season, and it's pretty amazing what you're doing. Like, I'm going to sacrifice these few years to give my family a different life. That's noble, brother. It's just not, it can't be indefinite.
0: So right now what you're telling me is you make about, let's say, 47, 48K, and then with overtime, it's another 10 grand or so?
1: Oh, man, I must have misled you guys badly. No, in my numbers, I make about 70,000 a year with overtime.
0: Good. So 70 grand a year, and you want to be doing this in the long run?
1: I do not want to be doing this because I can't find a way to get out of overtime.
0: So that's what I'm trying to get at, is I want to build you a great life, not just get you out of baby step three. So that's what I would also be looking at, is yes, let's get to baby step three and maybe the down payment, but I don't see you doing this 2 years from now. So what baby steps allow you to do is have the freedom and margin to actually go pursue the thing you want to do and the brain power and financial ability to do it. So I would start dreaming of, what is that next career for you if it's not in waste management, where you can still make 70, 80, 90 grand?
1: I feel so torn because, I hate to do this, but me and the wife both felt led by the Lord to do this, and everything worked out. And I don't know if this is the time to move, if there's a time to move, or if I'm supposed to stay here too, because I've been put here and I've been using it as an opportunity to do the gospel, to give the word of God to people too. But it pays the bills, and I get to reach people too. And we get to do that too
0: in our jobs. So I don't want you to have the fallacy that this is it and the Lord said I can never do anything else. I found that, this is just me personally, that the Lord often works when I'm working, when I'm doing something active, when I'm searching for that thing, versus just sitting around going, well, if something falls in my lap, maybe I'll pursue it. And so I don't want you to stop dreaming either, because this is a grind. Yeah. And like John said, I don't want you to have an early funeral. I don't think that's what the Lord intended.
2: It also is a pretty cool moment for your kids to see their dad hustle and grind to change their future. And it's pretty cool to see, like, your wife get to see you say, I'm going to put it all on the line for 3 years so that we can have the life that you've been dreaming of. That's awesome. That's amazing. And it might be that your dream job comes along and you're going to have to take a pay cut for it for a season.
1: That sounds hard.
2: Yeah, but if you don't owe anybody any money and you have a fully funded emergency fund and you have a $700 a month house payment, you've set yourself up for exactly that moment.
0: You say, no, I'm good. I don't need the overtime. They go, well, you're fired. And you go, okay, have a good day, guys. We'll miss you.
2: Yeah.
0: It's that simple. That's what we want you to get to, is to have that kind of freedom instead of being in this prison that we've created for you.

0: 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Kids are growing up with more access to information than ever before in history. But most of the content is calculated to keep them distracted, make them mad, and keep them scrolling. Not help them think for themselves. WorldWatch exists to be the antidote to the algorithms. 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And I love that WorldWatch doesn't talk at kids. 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
0: Roy is up next in Bend, Oregon. What's going on, Roy?
7: Hey, guys. How are you guys doing this afternoon?
0: Doing well. How can we help?
7: Well, I'm about $320,000 in debt. I'm a small business owner, and I'm struggling to pay my estimated quarterly taxes, and I'm still spending when I shouldn't be, and just could use some advice and use some help.
0: Man. Well, at least we're self-aware here. yeah, is the $320 all business debt, or is it other consumer debt?
7: Only about $37,000-$38,000 of that is on an equipment loan. The rest is actually all personal. I've used personal debt for the business since it's open, but the only thing actually in the business name is a equipment loan for about $37,000. The rest is all personal.
0: And okay, break down some of the other loans for me. Debt.
7: So we have roughly about $4,000 buy now, pay later type of accounts. We have about $58,000 in vehicle loans, about $99,000 in tax debt, $24,000 in personal loans / consumer loans, $52,000 in credit cards, about $5,000 in medical, and I owe my parents about $15,000 between the two of them.
0: Goodness gracious. It'd be a shorter list of who you don't owe.
7: And a $20,000 student loan on our name as well.
0: Okay. Wow. So you're saying we. Who's the accomplice to these crimes?
7: Well, 95% me, about 5% my wife. She doesn't really contribute to the debt besides things from before we were married. There's the student loan she has in her name.
0: Okay. On a scale of 1 to 11, how badly are you guys actually wanting to get out of debt? Because that helps me navigate how to walk you through this.
7: So badly that yesterday I had an hour and a half consultation with a bankruptcy attorney, and all my stomach was a knot thinking this is not the way out. Like, this is just the Band-Aid for this problem we're having.
0: Well, I'm glad you called us, because I'm going to steer you away from bankruptcy. I think you guys can get out of this, and it's not going to be fun, but it'll be more fun than dealing with bankruptcy for the next decade of your life.
7: I agree. I totally agree.
0: So tell me about these cars. What are they actually worth?
7: One car is we have a Suburban. It's a 2021 Suburban. It's worth about 45, 46 if we sold at private party. We owe about 55 on it.
0: You're 10 grand underwater.
7: We've been rolling negative equity over for a few years, and we finally landed on that one. And then we have an older Mazda that I got rid of a $37,000 auto loan earlier this year and got a way smaller loan, which I know I shouldn't have, but I got into like a $4,000 little Mazda pickup. So we owe about $3,000 left on that.
0: Okay, so that one's pretty much a wash.
7: Yep.
0: So the Suburban is the one that's killing you right now. Because you said you had 58 in car debt. So you owe 55 plus the 3.
7: Yes, sir.
0: Okay. Man, well, what's your income right now?
7: I do pretty well. I net after my business expenses and everything, we net between 175 and 200 a year.
0: Good. And that's all through the business?
7: Yeah, all through the business. It's all one income.
0: Okay, so is the business thriving, you just weren't paying taxes, or is the business having its own struggles?
7: It's a trucking business, so I'm coming up on 3 years in business, and it was doing pretty well. I mean, I did pretty well in 24, had no tax bill, 25. Running off 24, didn't realize that I thought I'd be, a few grand here or there, but I owed about 50 grand last year, and that kind of hit my pocket, and I already had taxes from 23 I was paying on too, so that tax debt just almost doubled last year. And then, I mean, the business is doing well. I mean, I know fuel prices aren't the greatest right now, and it's a little tough out here, but, we're still rolling. We're still making money.
0: Could you guys live without the Suburban right now and go down to one car, or are you going to need something else?
7: We're definitely going to need something else. We have 3 kids at home.
0: Okay. Because I think getting rid of that car will give you some breathing room, because what's the payment on that thing?
7: About $850.
0: All right. So that frees up a nice chunk of the budget and brings you down to $265 in debt. Now, we're going to need the amount you're underwater on, plus enough to get you another car to get from A to B with the kids.
7: Yes, sir.
0: So that might be your A1 to clear one of the biggest debts, followed by the IRS debt. You want to get rid of that one ASAP. Have you talked to them, or do you want a payment plan with them?
7: Yeah, it's both the state I live in. It's both the state of Oregon and federal. And, yeah, I'm on a payment plan with Oregon, and I'm trying to finalize things with the federal IRS to get on a payment plan. But since it's over that $50,000 threshold, it's a little bit more paperwork to do, it sounds like.
0: Yeah. Well, is your wife on board fully that we're going to have a couple years of deep sacrifice and life is going to look different and we're going to say no to every single thing?
7: I think so. I'm still struggling with spending. We just came back from a vacation that we couldn't afford. And
0: how are you spending?
7: Financed our...
0: Like on a credit card?
7: No, pretty much cash loan. I put about $1,000 onto an Affirm account for our hotel, and then we cash flowed the rest of our... I just spent saved cash for our vacation.
0: Well, here's one thing I want you to do. Cut all access to anything that could cause you to make a bad financial decision, which means I'm deleting my account with Affirm. I'm cutting up my credit cards and closing the accounts. I'm going to change the login and give it to a trusted friend to Amazon Prime. Wherever you see yourself spending that you definitely don't need to be spending, it's gone. And even switch to cash envelopes for a while for your physical in-person shopping.
7: Yeah, Okay.
0: If you're willing to do that, it tells me you're willing to get out of this debt and you'll actually do it. Because if you can make 175 and live off of 100 and throw 75 at the debt, we can be done with this thing in under 4 years. That's the napkin math. Now, can you scale this business at all? What does it look like to make $200,000 to $250,000 in the line of work you're in?
7: Once I'm done with this equipment loan, I'll be able to, you know, be able to save a little bit more money. Yeah, I was paying a gentleman the first couple months of this year a really high dollar amount a month in payments. I finally refinanced the equipment into my name, and I started saving about $4,000 of it. Granted, that extra $4,000 a month I've been saving has been going right back into my maintenance of this vehicle, but right now we're doing about $7,000 a month in debt payments is what we have on our name. Yes, sir.
8: Well, and here's my concern, brother. Like, you've got a job that you're making good top line on, but if you're bringing in 175, are you you're independent, right?
7: Yes, sir.
8: So take 35% off the top. So if you bring in 175, you're only making 113. And then you put in fuel costs and you put in maintenance costs.
0: And just minimum payments are $84,000 a year of your net income to service your debts.
8: Like, so you've got a business that you're running that makes a good big number at the top, but it's not, but you're living above that number. 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
7: Yeah.
8: Right? 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That would light me up too, but man, it's not what you're bringing home every month.
7: Well, I know in the last 6 months we've grossed right about 196. We had about 111 in expenses, and we've netted about 84,000.
8: Okay,
7: after all business expenses. So
8: does that include your tax? Withdrawing 35% for tax?
7: That's not paying my estimated $4,000 a month in tax.
8: Okay, you have to start thinking about that differently, because you have not made $84,000. Because the problem is, you and your wife together, imagine we could go ahead and spend 100.
7: Yeah.
8: And you haven't made 84. You've made closer to 55.
7: Yeah.
8: Right? And you can't pay $7,000 in tax in debt payments on $55,000 a year.
7: No, not even close.
8: That's tough to raise three kids on $55,000 a year as a sole provider.
7: Yes, sir, it is.
0: So why are you wanting to get out of debt now? What was the impetus for this?
7: I'm almost 32 years old. I started this debt journey right out of high school, pretty much 19 years old, buying my first pickup. And, I mean, this debt's been eating me alive for years. I've been a follower of the show for a few years. I've tried different budgets and different apps. And
0: how old are your kids?
7: Facebook's 2, 5, and 10.
0: Wow. Man, if I were you, I would have a come-to-Jesus conversation with my wife tonight, and I would get really angry, because I don't think you're angry enough yet. I want you out of debt more than you do right now. I'm willing to go scorched earth and sell everything in sight. And so if you're willing to do that, you can climb out of this. Please do not pursue bankruptcy. We're going to hang on the line. We're going to give you our Every Dollar Premium budgeting app. Tonight's the night. You lay it all on the table, and you and your wife, you're going to go, we're in this thing together. The next 4 years is going to be hell, but we're going to get through it.

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2: Fox News, I'm Gianna Gelosi. Tech CEOs pounding the table, issuing brake checks on AI.
3: Anthropic CEO Dario Mode made waves this weekend speaking about AI's existential capabilities. Elon Musk posted in response a simple Dario is right. And then you have OpenAI's Sam Altman. He says, we welcome a federal framework that sets consistent safety requirements for frontier AI. Altman adding this morning that one major issue with the speed of development is one nation holding too much power over it.
2: Fox's Alexandria Hoff. President Trump went to Ireland revealing plans to remove a 10% tariff on Irish whiskey.
4: Most European goods are under 15% tariffs as a result of a trade deal that the EU and the US struck last year. The carve-out for Irish whiskey highlighting the overall positive nature of this visit, even though the president did make waves by saying he'd like to see Irish reunification.
2: Fox's Madeline Rivera. 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
5: 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That's where Garrett's love for trees began.
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0: If you haven't heard the news, Ramsay is taking over an entire cruise ship next year. So join us for the Live Like No One Else cruise happening March 14th through the 21st, 2027. We're going to spend 7 nights in the Western Caribbean, Bahamas, Jamaica, Grand Cayman, Cozumel. Full Ramsay takeover of the ship, which means the nicest, most generous people you will ever meet. It's the entire cruise with Dave, all the Ramsay personalities, myself included, Dr. John Deloney. John, we had a great time doing a comedy night last year. I don't know if they're going to let us do it again. It kind of was off the rails.
1: It was awesome. It was a packed theater late at night. It was a blast. Yeah, they'll let us run it back.
0: You get all the fun Ramsay content, which we make sure to make it fun and nerdy, because for some reason people still want like deep dive investing content. Like, guys, you're multimillionaires. Relax.
1: You're
0: have
1: on
0: a good
1: cruise.
0: Time. But they want it. We're going to do the world's largest debt-free scream, new wealth-building teachings from Dave. 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We'd love for you to join us to celebrate the hard work you've done on this wealth-building journey. Click the link in the show notes or go to RamseySolutions.com/events to book your cabin. Already working on my base tan, John. I'll get there.
1: I don't even know what that means.
0: Mike is in Los Angeles up next. What's going on, Mike?
2: Hey, how's it going, guys?
0: Great.
2: So I have a question. I have about $170,000 in my 401k with my company. I'm planning to stop working, retire from that company in about 9 years. And they just switched, or I should say they just began to offer a Roth portion of the plan. So basically I can start contributing now moving forward to a Roth IRA
0: Roth 401k.
2: It's a Roth 401k.
0: Got it.
2: And so I'm wondering, without killing myself tax wise, because obviously this is tax deferred what I've been doing, how much should I contribute to the Roth portion?
0: How much do you make?
2: Your advice on that? I make about, from that job, about $60,000.
0: Okay. I would just go all Roth, and you don't need to worry about the traditional money right now unless you have a paid-for home and you're in baby step 7. Are you there?
2: Yeah, no.
0: Okay.
2: No, I'm not there.
0: So once you hit baby step 7, you can start to do some conversions from the traditional side to the Roth side and pay taxes on that money so that it grows tax-free for the rest of your life. But we call that a baby step 7 item because the money you would spend on that taxes is far better off being used to fund college education savings and the home payoff extra on the mortgage.
2: Mm-hmm.
0: So what I would do is just start all the future contributions to the Roth side. So you're not going to get the tax deduction for it, but that money's going to grow tax-free, and you'll basically just have two piles in 9 years when you retire, and then you can decide how much to convert and when from the traditional side over to Roth.
2: Okay, so what does the converting mean?
0: Converting just means to move the traditional, since you haven't paid taxes on it, the government says, hey, if you want to move this to a tax-free version, you're going to have to pay the taxes on that amount of money. So it's basically going to add to your taxable income for that year. So let's say your effective tax rate is, I don't know, 15%, and you move over $100,000 from traditional to Roth, then that would be $15,000 added to your taxable income for that year.
2: Right. So it's really the same as if I'm drawing on it, you know, in retirement, I'm going to pay taxes on it when I withdraw it.
0: Exactly.
2: Right?
0: So the big debate is, well, what's the tax rate going to be 9 years from now or 20 years from now when you retire? And the truth is nobody knows. So I like to control the variables now instead of, you know, some people say, well, I'll do traditional now because what if tax rates go down and it's actually a better bet for me? I think it's a lot of brain calories to burn. You're going to pay the tax man either way. And so the best time to pay it is when you have low income years, gap years, retirement years, or you're in baby step 7 and you have that extra cash on the side to pay the taxes. The key is you don't want to pay the taxes from the account itself. You want to use money outside of the account to pay the taxes. You don't want to unplug all that growth.
2: Mm-hmm. Okay.
0: So the strategy we have around here, Mike, to make it clear, this helped me focus in on the filter to use when investing any amount of money. Match beats Roth beats traditional. So do you have a match through your employer?
2: They do match. It's not dollar for dollar, and there's profit sharing. So I'm not sure exactly how it works, but
0: is it like 50% up to a certain amount, or one of those?
2: I'm not really sure what it is. I just know it's not dollar for dollar, but they do match and they do profit sharing. But I'm contributing 12% of my salary to my retirement.
0: Okay. I would bump that up to 15% if you're debt-free with an emergency fund.
2: Okay.
0: So that's going to be $9,000 a year split up across every one of your paychecks. So I would just dial that up to 15% so that 9 years from now, you have that extra 3% going for you from then to 9 years from now, plus all the future growth. And we found 15% is not a magic number per se, but it's enough to get you going to build a serious nest egg while having enough to live your life, save for vacations, upgrade the car, you know, save for college for the kids, pay off the house early, all of that. So it's a good balance. Thanks for the question.
1: I just had a question, George.
0: I don't know if I'll have an answer. What do you got?
1: So let's say that gentleman, he's making 60 grand now. Let's say in 9 years he's making 250. And he's moved tax brackets. Would he pay, when he converts, would he pay all that conversion tax under his current tax rate? Or would he be able to go back and say, I was only making this much money, so I'd pay 15% on this conversion? It's wherever
0: it's the
1: you
0: year
1: happen
0: you
1: be.
0: Convert it.
1: Wow,
0: whatever your income is when you file your taxes.
1: Okay.
0: So if you're married filing jointly and the government says, hey, you made 200 grand.
1: So you're in a, I don't know.
0: It's adding to that number.
1: Okay.
0: And so, and now the good thing to note is your marginal tax rate is very different from your effective tax rate. Because people get spooked by this. They go, well, I don't want to make more money because it's going to bump me up in tax brackets. No, you pay this much, you know, 12% up to this amount. And then 15% up to this amount.
1: What's the cutoff? I'm making it up, completely making it up. So if it's 250 and suddenly you make 260 1 year, all 260 is not taxed at that bracket. Just whatever's over the 250, the 10,000 would be taxed at that
0: bracket.
1: Exactly.
0: So it's a graduated tax bracket. So I don't want people to get spooked by this. And generally, your effective tax rate is so much lower than the marginal. So if you're in the 37% bracket, you know, you get spooked by that. Your actual effective tax rate was probably more like 28 to 30%.
1: Okay.
0: And so it's a good thing to note. Don't get too spooked by the taxes on this, but it is a baby step 7 item in general to do any kind of conversions from traditional to Roth. But man, Roth is a game changer because then you're going, the government never has to take taxes. You don't have the required minimum distributions because with traditional, the government says, hey, you haven't paid taxes yet. So when you turn 73, they start knocking on your door going, hey, bud, we're going to need some of that money. And so you have to start withdrawing so that they can get their taxes out. With Roth, you already paid them, so they got nothing on you. And that's a great feeling to go, that $2 million in a Roth 401k is like net income.
1: Yeah.
0: That's a game changer. It's so just, if you really want to beat inflation, and think about inheriting, your kids get to inherit tax-free money.
1: Yeah.
0: Instead of going, man, we love John, but he left us with a hefty tax bill with that inheritance. Thanks, Dad.
1: Thanks, Dad.
0: So it's a great sort of baby step 7 goal to get as much in Roth as you can as you get older. But it's a good thing to work with a SmartVestor Pro on if you want to connect with one at RamseySolutions.com. They can walk you through the timing of that, what the best strategy is, so that we can at least keep your tax bill as low as possible. Sure. I don't want to give, you know, Caesar more than I need to.
1: Yeah. And make no mistake, whether you're in baby step 7 or not, like writing that check for the conversion, that'll hurt. It'll sting. You won't like it. It won't feel good. Just prepare yourself for that. And it's not going to be like, all right, all my money's in Roth. You're going to be like, do you know the check I just wrote to convert?
0: Oh, like, well, my wife did this because she worked at Ramsey for 9 years. So when she left, we rolled it over to rollover IRAs, and a big chunk was in traditional because she had the employer match, which was on the traditional side. And because there's something called, super nerdy, called the pro rata rule. You can't do a backdoor Roth IRA if you have any money sitting in the traditional side. So we had to convert the whole thing all at once. And boy, oh boy, I got to pay Uncle Sam a nice chunk of change for the pleasure. But
1: it's yours.
0: It's all sitting on in a Roth IRA.
1: Yeah. Yeah, it's all yours.
0: You know, a couple hundred grand from her her hard-earned money here at Ramsey. That's so, awesome. Way to go. And that employer match, I just looked at my account, John. 30% of my entire balance was just the employer match. So you may think, well, it's only a couple percentage points. That
1: over
0: adds
1: time,
0: up
1: it adds
0: as
1: up.
0: A compound. So, yeah. Thanks, Dave Ramsey. Appreciate you, HR. They don't get a shout-out very often.

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6: Ask Ramsey is our free AI tool that is built and trained on proven Ramsey principles, and today we're going to break down one of the questions we got this week. Here it is. When you guys say eat rice and beans, do you literally mean to only eat that? No. It's a metaphor, guys.
7: I was going to say yes.
6: You can, and people do it.
7: I love burritos.
6: And I enjoy getting those posts people send me, like they've like dolled it up, and it actually looks amazing. Or add some protein to it if you're John, because you know you don't get those muscles eating just rice.
7: Yeah, but beans are a good source of protein.
6: All right, Doc, thank you for that. Well, here's some ways you can do that. What we're talking about here is cutting your lifestyle down to the absolute bare minimum and being very frugal to create as much margin as possible, freeing up every possible dollar to throw at your debt snowball or build your emergency fund. So here's what rice and beans really looks like. This could mean canceling all of your subscriptions, which could free up $200 a month for some of you. Eating at home instead of restaurants. That's the main thing it means, which is we're not going to go out to fancy restaurants. We're not going to be door dashing. We're going to be meal prepping rice and beans every day for lunch so that we can free up a couple $100 a week just doing that alone. Driving an older paid off car. We're not going to upgrade. We're not going to have all these luxuries like vacations. We're skipping those. We're selling things we don't need. We're going to pick up extra work or side gigs. So the spirit is temporary, intense sacrifice, not permanent lifestyle cutting. We want you to live like no one else so later you can live like no one else. So get your questions answered. It's crushing it to the point where I'm nervous that we're out of a job, John, because it is giving people really good answers. It's conversational. It'll actually fire back questions at you to go deeper and get into your specific number. So check it out, RamseySolutions.com. It's called Ask Ramsey, or click the link in the description if you're on podcast or YouTube.
7: I want to point out one thing. We have a, like the last few years during the summer, we have college kids that will live with us and at the house and who are working in town here in Nashville. The young man that's lived with us this summer, on Sunday, the first Sunday he was there, he's like, hey, can I take the kitchen over for a few hours in the afternoon? We're like, of course. Like that dude put on headphones and got a old school cookbook and made this amazing meal and then had these glass Pyrex things and made meals the whole week. And I was like, what are you doing? And he's like, meal prep, man. And he said it as though, like, I'm washing my clothes. And every week, and then a few times in the summer, some of his buddies came over, and they all just hung out, and they were laughing and being goofy, whatever, but they're all meal prepping. And I thought, A, this kid's turned it into an art project, and it's fun. And also, I can't imagine how healthy the food he was making. It was astonishing. But also,
6: he knows what's going into it.
7: Yes, and how much money that kid saved. And it was, I was like, oh, that's how easy it is. It's literally that easy. It took a few hours on a Sunday afternoon, made it a fun thing with him and his friends. And then they had healthy meals all week. And it was inspiring to me, the old man, like, oh, that's how simple meal prep actually is. Just to put on the calendar and just go do it. And I can make it as fun or as miserable as I wish. But man, so it's a thing. People are like, I can't do that. You can. You absolutely can.
6: And even if you don't like enjoy, like, I'm not a cook. You know what's fun? Having money. Not being broke forever, wondering where it went, and I check your bank statement. I'm like, a lot of DoorDash and Chipotle on here. What's going on, man? So it's a great thing to do.
7: It inspired me to eat at home more.
6: I just love that young people are getting back into meal prepping. They're acting like it's some like Little House on the Prairie thing that's brand new that you can do. And I'm fine. Whatever trend you want to make.
7: I was all about it. It was awesome.
6: Fantastic. All right, Che is in Chicago up next. What's going on, Che? How can we help today?
8: Hey, my question was just very simple and to the point. Should I be contributing more to my household, or are we okay where we are? A little summary of it is I've been a stay-at-home mom for about 11 years. During a very small period of that, I did find a full-time job, but it required family to come and watch my children at like 5 a.m. to get them to school because I had to be there at 6. And that only lasted a couple years. The family ended up having some health issues, and so I ended up quitting my job and going to subbing at a local school district. But my husband has held it down, and he's never complained one way or another. He thinks it's awesome that I stay home and that I sub at the school. I'm involved in the school and our children's lives and just make it work. We make about $90,000 annually, like gross income, and we're on baby step 3. My only hesitation, honestly, and I guess what I want to know as far as like contributing more is we're making the steps work. It's just a slow process.
6: So you want to get through baby step 3 faster? Is that the ultimate goal?
8: I'm just worried, like, are we behind in retirement or are we behind in baby step 3? Should we be making it there quicker? Should we be concerned with him working and me not working? Like, my kids are in school, but I don't have before school care or after school care.
6: Got it. So how long is it taking you to get through baby step 3?
8: We're right around the 2-month mark, and I want to say that we started this right around like March, maybe.
6: And you have 2 months of expenses saved?
8: Yes.
6: Okay. And we're already in September here as we record this. Yep. So it's taken you a good bit to get that 2 months. You're telling me to get to 6 months, we need 2 more chunks of this, which could be another year?
8: Well, now that we don't have like the debt, and once we got done with baby step 2, we have put like money into like other things. We had some like car expenses come up. So like we just cash flowed that. So like not all of our money was going towards like savings.
6: So there's been a couple of setbacks, but generally here's the parameter. Yeah. We generally see people do baby step three and get that fully funded emergency fund in about 6 to 12 months max. So if it's taking you longer than that, that's just, it's not a, you're behind, you're a terrible person. It's just, all right, if that's the average, how do we get closer to that number versus it taking 18 months after already getting out of debt to get the emergency fund? So the question then becomes, well, what can we do to get there? Making more might be part of the plan, but it might also be, can we cut $300 of expenses? Because we're getting a little bit lazy now that we're out of debt. We got a little too comfortable. We got to keep our foot on the pedal. So I would be looking at the whole picture. And as part of that, hey, if we could get this done in 3 months or 6 months, what would that take? It would take $1,000 more per month. Who's willing to do what? How do we get there in the best way?
7: I can I challenge you on something, Jay?
8: Yeah.
7: I don't want you, you can do what you want, right? It pains me to hear you say the words, ask the question, should I contribute more? Because I want you, when you say it like that, when you ask it like that, you've put a dollar amount on the word contribute. You're contributing an extraordinary amount to your household. And I would even go farther to say you're probably the anchor point that allows your husband to rappel off the side and go earn the money that he earns. And so if you and him decide, hey, we want to expedite this, like George was saying, it's less about should I contribute more. I want you to change the language to should I contribute or could I contribute differently for a finite period of time.
8: Yeah, that's true. I definitely think George is correct in that way, that we definitely took our foot off the gas pedal once baby step two was done. And I mean, some of it really was like we did have some things that came up that instead of like going back into debt, we just started cash flowing like from month to month. But I think we did kind of get lazy in that aspect. And it is hard though. Like, I don't know.
7: It's so hard.
8: I contribute to the household because I don't have a problem doing inside work or outside work. I don't have a problem scheduling the things or paying the things or doing any of it. It's just, I don't know. Like sometimes you wish you could help more financially, and you kind of overlook even the small things you do in the household.
7: Totally. Totally. And the, you're in what I call the American mom guilt factory. There's no way you can win, right? Like if you've got young kids, you should be staying at home more, and or you should be working more. And there's really no way to win. And so the path forward is almost always opt out of the what should I be doing? Like what does this Instagram account say I should be doing? What does this Instagram account say I should be doing? What is this mom of a friend's grandma's kid saying I should be doing? And you and your husband say, what kind of life do we want to build together? And how quickly do we want to get these things done? And then y'all get to decide which levers you pull moving forward.
6: Sounds like you got some fun homework, Jay. We're going to sit down tonight, look at the budget, and go, okay, what are all the levers we can pull? And then what is my part of that? And you might find there is a part. You might be working a couple more hours a week, but don't do it out of guilt. Do it because we agreed this is the best path forward.

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0: Ramsey Show in the Fairwinds Credit Union Studio. Sam is in Halifax, Canada. What's going on, Sam?
1: Hey, I'm 24 years old. I have $78,000 and change in debt. I've been budgeting since 2025, since I got my first job after graduation.
0: Cool.
1: But my Excel sheet tells me that I'm supposed to have money left over at the end of the month, but I'm just not finding anything, and I'm just in a lot of debt. That's daunting on me.
0: Yeah, what kind of debt is the 78?
1: $52,000 out of that, even I just checked today, are student loans, and the $19,400 is a car loan.
0: All right, what do you do for work?
1: I'm a project manager for construction.
0: Great. What do you make?
1: Take home $41,000 and change.
0: Okay, so that's after taxes. So you're bringing home a little under $4,000 a month.
1: Exactly. $790 hit my account every week.
0: What does the sort of career path look like in this world? Are you wanting to be in construction, or are you just wanting to be in project management?
1: Project management's been my passion. Construction, I kind of just got into it with high school jobs and stuff like that. So that kind of merged together. This is my first job after her university, so I'm just starting off. I know the salary is quite low in my area from what anybody else makes, but everybody wants at least 5 to 6 years of experience before you can make it to that $90,000 or $110,000 range that everyone's posting about.
0: Yeah, I'm glad you got your foot in the door, and I'm glad you're doing a budget. That's fantastic. But you're saying, based on what should be on paper, it's not there, and that's largely due to some spending happening outside of what's on the paper.
1: That's correct.
0: So I would be looking at your bank statement as the source of truth to go, okay, where were the leaks this month? Was I, you know, eating out too much? Are some of my bills higher than I actually have budgeted for and need to adjust them because electricity is not $40 a month like I hoped it would be? That's where I would start to reconcile what you budgeted for and what the actual numbers are, and that will help you at least get some control over the controllables.
1: So I did that exact thing for last month just before I got on the call here. My expected or projected leftover was supposed to be $543.89 last month, and I actually ended up with $387 left over.
0: Okay.
1: So I know I'm saving money. I know I'm putting the actual versus or projected versus actual in my sheet. I've been doing that at a monthly basis because I just don't go in weekly other than when I'm trying to put in, like, you know, every time I travel for work, I get a little bit of a bonus for travel that goes directly into a car payment or the next oil change or whatever.
0: Sure.
1: I'm doing that periodically. I'm just, like, with these monthly payments here and the debt that I've got, it's just, I don't know, I'm not sure how to kind of put all the money together instead of wasting it somewhere else into where I should pay it. I know I've tried the snowball calculator AI online, but I'm just not sure how to tackle that, really.
0: Well, what I don't want you to do is focus on the nickel, because you stepped over the dollar. So let's focus on some big wins versus, hey, I'm focused on trying to dial in this $100 that I'm trying to figure out where it went. I would rather you be going, how do I create enough side hustle income that I'm bringing in an extra $1,000 a month? Or I'm getting a roommate to cut my rent and utilities in half, which is going to add an extra $500 towards my debt snowball. Those are the big moves I want you to make, because even putting $200-$300 towards your debts every month, it's going to take forever to pay this off.
1: Yeah.
0: And I can tell you're a math guy. You're real sharp. So you know the math of, if I can put $1,000 a month towards this, we might have some traction. So that's the question mark, is how do we bring in more? For me, 24, I was in your exact shoes. I had $40,000 in debt instead of 78, but I was making less than what you were making, and I just took on about 5 side hustles. And then whatever the one was the most lucrative, I doubled down on that and tried to use my time more wisely.
2: You want me to tell you something wild, Sam? My wife and I, for maybe 9 months, rented a room from a woman in our community.
1: Okay.
2: That helped us save rent. I was married, dude. We lived in a 900-square-foot, like, one-bedroom. I mean, it was a tiniest little place. We sold our house and moved into a dorm one time. And this is before living expenses exploded like they have. And so at 24, the more sacrifice you're willing to take on now.
1: That's kind of my next point. I did end up getting a roommate about 2 years ago,
2: okay.
1: Just before I got this job. Obviously, I came out of school pretty much broke with a huge debt. I started off at 64, so in Canada we get about 6 months of grace. So just from October till September now, I've paid off $14,000 into that because I was making extra payments before all my other loans went up.
2: Good for you.
0: What's your car worth?
1: If I were to sell it today, going to a dealership, I've been told $13,000 to $14,000.
0: Well, the dealership's going to give you the lowest price known to man. If you sold this thing private party, took some good photos, what do you think you could get for it?
1: Looking online, probably $1,000 to $2,000 more than that, just off of Facebook Marketplace I'm seeing.
0: Okay, so you might be underwater by a couple of grand. I'm just wondering, this car, it's not quite half your income, which is kind of our parameter, no more than half your income tied up with things with wheels and motors. But man, in your entry level stage of life, getting rid of a $20,000 car and freeing up that payment would give you some breathing room. What's the payment on that?
1: Yeah. A month, $551.
0: Okay. So you told me that you have about, if you're lucky, $500 to your name at the end of the month.
1: Right.
0: So we get rid of this car, we can double that margin instantly. But that means we got to save up the difference that we owe. Let's say, you know, you owe 19 and it's worth 16. You need to come up with $3,000 just to clear the title and sell it, plus enough to get you a used car, something to get you from A to B.
1: Yeah, just to work, really, because, you know, project management, I don't have a company truck yet. That's been in the talks, but that just keeps getting pushed.
0: Man, that would change your life.
1: I mean, that's honestly, when I first, the reason I took this job was because it was keeping me in the same, the little city that I went to school in. And it was my industry, and the truck was promised, but some reshuffling with the fleets happened, and my name wasn't actually in that draw because I hadn't spent a whole year at this company yet. So now I got to wait for that next round where every other project manager gets a truck.
0: Yeah. Well, in the meantime, you might be driving the worst-looking car in the entire parking lot at work, and I'm okay with that because in construction, who really cares?
1: Nobody.
0: The dude with the lifted truck is usually the most insecure. So you'll be just fine getting one with a little rust on it.
2: I have a lifted truck, George.
0: Exactly. I was trying to side-eye John secretly. He does have a big, scary truck. But, Sam, the key here is if you're willing to live like no one else right now, you'll be living like no one else so much earlier than your peers. And I know at your age, it's easy to compare. The guy in the next cube over is also 24, and he already has a house. And you're like, dude, I am so far behind.
1: Yeah.
0: I want to live this lifestyle, but I also want to pay off the debt. So if you can just focus on one thing, which is your debt right now, and just do that debt snowball and create as much margin as possible and keep that up consistently, you're going to be in good shape. I would love to see you out of this entire debt in 2 years, which, you know,
1: just
0: $40,000 a year.
1: That's as much
0: as you're taking home in a year. So it sounds like you need a side hustle, working an extra 20, 30 hours a week, making an extra $40,000 take home in order to knock this out. And if you get rid of that car, it'll help you tremendously. So those are some practical things. I'm going to send you a copy of my book, Breaking Free from Broke. It'll walk you through this whole thing. There's a whole chapter called Margin is Breathing Room that I want you to read specifically. So hang on the line. We will send it all the way over the border. I hope it gets to you. I don't know what the border's like these days.

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7: 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What's going on?
8: Hi, thank you so much for taking my call. I was calling in for some advice. I'm in a different stage in my life. I'm about to graduate dental hygiene school in about 2 months.
7: Nice.
8: And I'll have about $90,000 in student loans. But I'm also engaged. Me and my fiance want to plan our wedding and get a house. And so we've been saving, but we're trying to figure out what to prioritize. Priority for me would be to get married before we move in together, but we don't know if we should rent until we pay off all our loans or buy a house. So just wanting some advice.
9: You have 90,000 in dental hygienist school?
8: Yes. Yeah, so I had to move to the town where I'm going to school. So I had to pull out extra loans for housing and bills and all of that, plus the school itself.
9: Oh, wow.
7: Ouchies. Okay. What are you going to be making?
9: Yeah, what's a dental hygienist make in Sacramento?
8: So in my area, between 65 an hour to 80 an hour, just depending on being a first
7: $80 an hour? You're talking a dental hygienist in Sacramento is making $165,000 a year?
8: Yes.
7: That is insane.
9: Dude, see if there's any openings where you work.
7: Yeah, I mean, I'm going to take you at your word. You seem like a very honest person, but my mind is blown because what I know of dental hygienists is you probably make 50, 60 grand, maybe 70 over time.
8: Oh, yeah, no. So it's actually really in demand at the moment. And there's a lot to it, to the career.
9: Oh,
8: but it's a
9: no
8: really
9: question.
8: Good profession.
9: Wow, okay.
7: Yeah. Okay. Well, I hope you're making that much. What does your fiance make?
8: So my fiance is HR manager at a hospital. He makes about $85,000 right now.
7: Great. Well, I love the idea of you guys getting married before you move in together. I would not buy a house. We've got a mess to clean up with the student loans and any other debts you guys have. Does he have debts as well?
8: He does. So he has about $9,000 left of his student loans. The interest rate for him isn't too bad. I'm more worried about the interest rate on my loan because it's about 16%.
7: Ouch. Are these private student loans?
8: It is a private student loan.
7: Man. Well, you might. I'm not sure that you're going to be able to refinance those into a cheaper interest. But the good news is with your incomes combined once you're married, you're going to knock these debts out so fast the interest won't have time to even ding you.
8: Yeah, that was the plan to hopefully refinance and pay it off aggressively. But we also want to have a nice wedding. I've kind of come to terms with the fact that I don't think we're going to be able to have like a big traditional wedding. It might have to be something small.
7: Not if you're paying for it. Is family involved? Are they willing to chip in?
8: Not really. We don't really come from a lot of wealth, so it'd be mostly us.
7: Okay. Because something you could do that we often encourage is you go down to the courthouse, you get married officially, you move in, you start your life together, combine your incomes, rent for a while, knock out all of your debts using the debt snowball method together, which means it's going to get done a lot faster. And then later on down the road, maybe a year or two from now, we budget for an awesome party. That's one way to do it.
9: Marisol, I want you to check out our friends at yrefi.com. It's the letter yrefy.com, and they specialize in walking through private student loan messes like you're in and looking at potential can you refinance this mess. Can I say something to you that's gonna sound harsh, but I'm on your team?
8: Yes, please.
9: Okay. Getting $90,000 in private student loans to fund apartments and a dental hygienist degree was you dug yourself a pretty messy hole. Okay. And what I don't want you to do is to say, okay, I don't want you to look at this projected amount of money that somebody told you you're going to make upon graduation. Start counting that as earned income already, and then buy an apartment, buy a house, plan a wedding based on imaginary. Because the one real thing you have in your life is a $90,000 hole. Okay. Mm-hmm. And so let's approach this completely the other way, which is, there's a possibility that me and my new husband combined are going to make what? Almost $250,000. If we get a one bedroom apartment as cheap as possible and we put every bit of extra money we have, we can owe nobody any money by the end of the first year of being married. we can go scorched earth and never owe anybody anything ever again. And then we make $250,000 together and we can do whatever we want whenever we want.
8: Mm-hmm.
9: But that would take you saying, I have this vision of this life I want to live. And it sounds like, I don't want to put words in your mouth, but you're coming from a tough background and you want, like, you see this carrot at the end that says $150,000, $160,000 a year. It's going to be awesome. Like, don't spend that until you have it in an account and make sure you clean up the past messes before you start creating new ones. You get what I'm saying? Like, you have a chance to change your entire family tree if you'll buckle down for 1 year.
8: Yeah, and I think that was one of the biggest things I had to come to terms with, is not following what everyone's doing, having these huge weddings, having so much debt, but just really attacking my loan. I do also want to ask, I have about $11,000 saved because we were planning for the wedding. Should I put all that into my loan after I graduate?
7: All but $1,000 could go towards those debts and free up a couple of payments. Because I'm guessing you have some smaller student loans in there, or is it all one giant big loan?
8: It's one giant big loan, but it gets split into two because it's per academic year.
7: Got it. Okay, so you have like two $45,000 loans, essentially.
8: Exactly, yeah.
7: Yeah. I think if you do that, it'll put a stake in the ground saying, I'm serious about this. I think if you don't, you guys will be comfortable for a while. And you go, well, I'd rather, you know what, we probably need some emergency savings, right? We probably need to upgrade the car. There's always going to be something you'd rather spend that money on than paying off debt.
9: And Marisol, you both did not come from money. Is that right?
8: Yeah, exactly. We'd be the first ones in the family, you know, that went to college,
9: okay,
8: graduated, or getting like actual careers.
9: So I want you to expect this, okay? People will come out of the woodwork asking you for things. People will expect you to go above and beyond because you're the one who made it. And I honor that, and I actually love being able to take care of people. But you have to, you've dug yourself a hole, and the greatest way you can love everyone else who's going to reach out to you over the next 5, 10, 15, 25, 30 years is to make sure you and your husband are anchored into, like, y'all taking care of yourselves so that you can take care of other folks. And that means you're gonna have just several years of saying no a lot to yourself, to old friends, to cousins you haven't talked to in years, to his family. Like, y'all gonna have that. But why are you driving that car? You told me you were making this much money. Yeah, I'm playing a different game. Why are y'all living in this tiny one bedroom apartment? You told me you're making this money. Yep, we are playing a totally different game. Like, it's gonna have to be It's a psychological and emotional shift, but it's almost a spiritual shift. Y'all are going to have to decide we are opting out of the game that everybody else is playing because we want to have this thing called freedom forever.
8: Yeah, yeah. And I think I'm okay with not worrying about too much what other people think. It's just, you know, when you've seen, you know, you see people get their careers, they buy their house right away, they get married. It's just a very different vision than I had originally envisioned.
7: What you don't see is those people are broke
9: and they can't breathe at night,
7: or they had a ton of family help and you didn't know that, and so you got to run your own race, because otherwise running someone else's race, the finish line will always move. So put the blinders on, get rid of this debt within a year, save up the emergency fund, and you'll have so much more peace when you finally buy that house.

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2: Fox News, I'm Therese Crowley. President Trump returns from his Irish golf and diplomacy trip with a gift of Irish whiskey, tariff-free, dropping the U.S. tariff. But back in the USA, he's got something to do about the price of diesel that's shot up to $6.23 a gallon, 33 cents from a week ago, says AAA. Calling on Ukraine's President Zelensky to pause strikes on Russian diesel refineries.
3: A lot of the diesel comes, and that's the one where there's a big up. It comes from Russia. And the Russia plants are being hit by Ukraine.
2: But oil supplies also at risk from Houthi rebels hitting a Saudi oil pipeline. In a meeting between Iran's oil neighbors on shipping through the Strait of Hormuz has been called off. Travel Pirates finds domestic vacation demand jumped over 34%. Spots like Las Vegas, D.C. and national parks trumping international travel. 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
1: Today's question comes from Carl in Missouri. Carl writes, I am retired with a yearly income of approximately $20,000 from Social Security. Is it okay that my emergency fund only has $500 in it so I can pay off my debt quicker? I currently only have $2,000 left on my credit cards.
0: Oh my gosh. I'm so sad for Carl right now.
1: Retired with a yearly income
0: of 20 grand. So the average Social Security payment, John, is about $2,000 right now. So he's making below average, and this is all of his income. It sounds like he has nothing in retirement, no savings. He's got an emergency fund of $500. He's saying, is this okay to not even bring it up to $1,000 so I can get my debt paid off quicker? He's got $2,000 left. I don't know how he even has any margin to pay off that credit card debt based on the interest rate on those cards and how much he can throw at it. I hope he can knock it out. You can keep it at $500. I would still bump it up to $1,000 because what I don't want is for you to have a $700 car repair that now depletes your emergency fund and you go back into debt.
1: You can't hardly sneeze for $500 anymore.
0: Exactly. So $1,000 is our bare minimum.
1: And this is a tough question because, Carl, I don't know if you're 63 and you just retired, or I don't know if you're 93. And so if you're 63, if you're 73, I'd recommend you get a side hustle and see if you could go crank out that $2,000 over the next few months. And it might be delivering. That might be, I don't know what your abilities are and your capabilities are at this point. But is there a way you could, earn a little bit of extra money and all of it goes to paying off these credit cards? I'm just worried, Carl. I mean, the $1,000 emergency fund is so thin as it is. I mean, it's designed to be scary.
0: So to light a fire under you.
1: Yeah. $500, man, is just, you can't walk into a dentist for $500. You can't do anything for $500. And so that makes me nervous for you. I've got two parents who are recently retired. Like, that would make me very nervous for them to only have $500 in cash if they needed something. That's just a recipe for having to go back in debt. So
0: yeah. Even if it takes you an extra month or two to pay off the credit cards, having that extra $500 in that emergency fund will give you a whole lot of peace along the way.
1: Yeah, yeah.
0: Thanks for the question. Corey is in Tampa, Florida, up next. Corey, welcome to the Ramsey Show.
2: Hey, guys. Thanks for having me. Question revolves around me and my wife trying to be part of the eating too much out problem. We want to open up a restaurant. That'll definitely solve it. We've spent the last 20 months getting out of baby step two, and we will be finished up with baby step two by the end of this month.
0: Awesome.
2: And looking to be finished with baby step three by December of this year.
0: Okay.
2: So we're really just trying to see what would be the best way to go about potentially opening up a restaurant following the baby steps, with the reality being that the restaurant's going to cost a lot of money to open.
0: Yeah, well, my gut says you don't have the money and probably won't have the money to cash flow this thing.
2: Not for a number of years without selling the house and using the equity from the house.
0: Dear Lord, please don't do that. Can you promise me you're not going to do that?
2: More than likely will not do that.
0: So when it comes to business, it goes beyond the baby steps. Obviously, we want you to be debt-free with an emergency fund and be investing for your future to build wealth for your family. When it comes to business, we have I'll send you Dave's book, How to Build a Business You Love. That's going to really walk you through the process. But the main tenet of Dave Ramsey and businesses is do it with cash. Move at the speed of cash, which is so hard for entrepreneurs because all they want to do is move forward, get it done, scale it, and often that means they're taking on a whole bunch of debt and risk to do it, and restaurants are one of the riskiest industries to start a business in, and you probably know that. The failure rate on these things is pretty high.
1: How old are you, Corey?
2: I'm 33.
1: So, dude, you and I are both. We're 6 years removed. I mean, just 6 years ago, people were lawfully prohibited from entering into a restaurant.
2: Right.
1: And that, you know what I mean? And if you have the build out, debt payment plus the rental payment plus the staff, I mean, it's just, you have a lived experience of this going sideways in a pretty big way. And that's different than the regular fail rate of just somebody opening up a restaurant.
0: What kind of restaurant is this?
2: We haven't nailed down the exact concept completely. This plan would not be taking life for another, 3 to 5 years. We don't want to do it haphazardly. We had a food
0: man. If I was on Shark Tank right now, I would send you out of the room. That was the worst pitch for a guy who's like, I have this big vision for a restaurant. What do you guys sell? Food mostly. Like, all right, great.
2: I do have the concept. It's primarily going to be a local seafood and meat retail with a counter live fire.
0: There we go.
2: Dining experience.
0: See, now I'm picturing this thing. I'm excited.
1: Yeah.
0: I want to go visit Tampa.
1: I love those kind of places, man. That sounds awesome.
0: Okay, so question number one, are you in the hospitality field already?
2: Yes, both me and my wife have managed restaurants for a decade plus each.
1: Okay, fantastic. So you know how this rolls. Okay.
0: Because I'm wondering if you can work from the inside out versus starting one. Can you work your way up to the point where they want to hand you the business because you're the best person to take it over, or you buy them out?
2: Not with the concept that I have in mind. There's really not anything 100% like it. I am kind of capped out on my growth currently, at my current position, as is my wife.
0: What do you guys make?
2: I'm currently making 76.5 plus bonuses a year salary. My wife makes 69 plus bonuses as well.
0: Awesome.
2: We're averaging about 155 total, pre-taxes.
0: Fantastic.
1: So my question for y'all is it's going to sound like a high school football coach, but it really comes down to how bad y'all want this. What are y'all willing to sacrifice for this dream 3 years from now, 5 years from now? Is it one of y'all stepping out of the job you have to go make more money, maybe doing something you don't love that might be adjacent, so that we can earn money faster? Is it like y'all just have to ask yourself, like, do we work more hours? Y'all have to ask yourselves, how much do we want this dream? How bad do we want it in 3 years, yeah, 5 years, 10 years?
2: The problem that we have with that is we do have two small children, 5 and 7, and we have sacrificed very hard over the last 20 months to pay off the $110K in debt that we were at. I don't want to put this burden on my children as well through their entire childhood.
1: Got it. So you're going to have to pick your burden.
2: Yeah.
1: Do you want your kids growing up in a household that owes $700,000 in construction and remodeling debt on a restaurant with two parents that are chronically stressed for how thin those margins are? And there's one storm there in Tampa. There's one beef issue and the price is up. Like, do you want that burden, or the burden of we kept working more hours so that we could do this thing with as least risk as possible? Or the burden of mom and dad have this dream, and it might not even happen until y'all are out of the house. It might be 20 years from now.
2: Yeah, for sure. I mean, that's definitely something that we had considered, and I apologize if I came off incorrectly. It was never my intention to take on 700.
1: Oh, no. I'm making up numbers. Okay. Corey, I'm making up numbers. I'm being sensational for the radio. No,
2: Understood.
1: But also, George and I talk to guys who do that all the time.
0: If I'm in your shoes, my plan would be, how do I get into local farmers markets? How do I then step it up into a food truck? Then that becomes so popular, so successful, people are clamoring for a brick-and-mortar location. That's the right way to do it. That's how you go slow. That's how you make it sustainable. So hang on the line. I'm going to gift you Dave's book, How to Build a Business You Love, so that you don't fall flat on your face. Because I love this idea, and I hope John and I can one day visit and get some free seafood on the house for our great advice.

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7: Our scripture of the day, Philippians 4:12. I know what it is to be in need, and I know what it is to have plenty. I've learned the secret of being content in any and every situation, whether well-fed or hungry, whether living in plenty or in want. Bob Marley said, money is numbers, and numbers never end. It takes money to be happy. Your search for happiness will never end. Heather is in Portland, Oregon, up next. What's going on, Heather?
8: Hi. Yeah, thanks for having me.
7: Sure. What's your question today?
8: Yeah, my husband and I are considering me becoming a stay-at-home mom. However, I am the higher earner between the two of us, so that would be just quite the cash crunch for our family. So I just want to call and get your guys' perspective into the situation.
7: What are the two numbers?
8: As far as our income, I make about 105 and he makes about 85.
7: Okay. So is it, I mean, the higher earner thing, if you were making like 600 and he was making 60, I would be like, ooh, this is very lopsided. So the real question is, can you guys live on $85,000?
8: Yeah.
7: Have you done the budget?
8: Yes, we have. It would be tight.
7: Have you pretended to do this in real life where you go, all right, my income, we're going to move it out of checking, and we're just going to live off of his paychecks this month. That's a great way to test it out.
8: Yeah, we haven't done that just with, because we're paying for childcare right now, and that's a big portion of, you know, where my income goes. So that's something we should probably give a try.
9: And maybe just pay your childcare out of your check and keep that as simple as possible.
7: And you can subtract it on paper, knowing the childcare expense won't be there. But all other things considered, did his, let's call it $5,000 take home a month, cover all the bills with enough margin to still breathe and eat and upgrade the cars and go on vacation?
9: And it's easy for me to make this a math problem. Like, it's just a math problem. But also, if you are like, have it deep in your spirit, I want to stay at home, then that's a different reorienting question for you and your husband. Because it might mean, like, hey, I want this to be a priority. This is a big deal to me. And he might say, okay, then I'm going to go get a new job where I can make more money.
8: Mm-hmm.
9: Right, but it's being honest about all the things going on in your heart.
7: Well, we need to move somewhere cheaper, which means it's not as nice. The schools aren't as great. Whatever it may be, there's going to be compromises here to make. If you're saying, "Hey, this is it's going to be tight, but we can do it." So, are you guys debt free with an emergency fund?
8: Yes.
7: Awesome. Okay, so that's your homework. I would budget tonight based off of his income. You can take out the child care. And then try that out for a month. And if it feels good and you guys think you can do it, then go for it. And here's what I found. People who, their value is, I want to stay home no matter what, they figure it out. They make the sacrifices needed. But you can't have the cake and eat it too. That's where people mess up, where they go, well, I want to stay home, but also I still want all of our lifestyle as well. That's where you go south. So if you guys are committed to remaining debt-free, making any sacrifices needed, knowing me being at home is the priority, then everything else can fall by the wayside. You cover your four walls, you go on less vacations, you upgrade the cars less frequently, and you stop caring what people think.
8: Would you guys ever consider lowering retirement contributions while we're trying to work it out?
7: You're saying go from 15% down to 10%, for example?
8: Sure.
7: I wouldn't. If it requires that, that tells me that it's too tight right now and other levers need to move. But I would not sacrifice the retirement in baby step four in order to make this happen.
8: Okay.
7: So as long as you can, the goal is if you can continue the baby steps with the income that you have, you can definitely stay home. You have the green light for me. And again, you can do what you want. You can stay home and not do any retirement and go into debt. But I want the best for you guys on your wealth building journey to have peace and a nice nest egg and to change your family tree.
9: Do you want to stay home, Heather? Or do you like your job?
8: I do want to stay home. That's the rub here.
7: Okay. I would do it. And this is something that my wife and I dealt with when she retired here from Ramsey after 9 years. She was making great money at the top of her game, and it still was worth it to her. And not once did she say, man, it would have been nice to still have that income. And for some people, grieving all the work you put into that career and the
9: it's
7: money
9: an
7: we're
9: identity.
7: Making, it's really hard to let that go. So I don't
9: forget the money part. The identity. I'm an accomplished professional. That's
7: the social life alone.
9: Getting
7: to shower.
9: Adults. Yeah, exactly.
7: Oh man. Well, wishing you the best, Heather. It sounds like this is definitely possible. We just got to crunch some numbers and try it out. And I think you're going to find that it is well worth it. Alexis is in Los Angeles. Up next, what's going on, Alexis?
10: Hi. How are you?
7: Good. How can we help today?
10: My question is, I just got married about 2.5 years ago, but the last year and a half, it's been very, very rocky to the point now where my husband he just put a deposit on a place to rent. He told me he's going to file for a divorce, but he said he will give us a chance if I make him a primary beneficiary to my trust, to my retirement account, and put him on the house, which is in my name as my sole and separate property. Just a quick backstory. We came into this marriage for a blended family, but we don't have children together. This is, you know, my third marriage. And I came in with a lot of assets. And now, you know, with everything going on, he's telling me he'll stay because it shows unity if I put him on everything and make him the primary beneficiary of all of my assets. Currently, everything is, in a trust that my daughter would one day inherit. I have a 14-year-old daughter. I'm not working anymore. I left my job a couple of months ago with his agreement when we were doing okay. You know, we agreed to that. And now that he is filing for a divorce, he also said that once he moves out, which is in a few weeks, he's also not going to help me pay any of the bills at the house, that I have to take care of all of it on my own, and I can just pull money from my retirement.
9: This is a huge mess, and we're not going to be able to solve all of it, okay? But the way you painted the picture for me is, I have all this stuff. I'm not putting his name on any of it. This is mine. This is mine before. This is mine now. And I'm moving the trust for your daughter to the side, okay? That's a whole different issue, okay? In my house, my life, we're getting married. We're going to have two separate lives here that you're not going to be a part of. He got that message. And then he's like, fine, I'm going to go live my life then. And then you're like, well, you still have to, you said you were going to pay for stuff. So it sounds like he finally said, I get it. We're never going to come together and say, this is our home. This is our cars. This is our retirement. This is our future together. I'm going to always be living in your world. And so I'm going to go back to the way it was before and have my own world again, because that's basically how I live anyway. And you see what I'm saying? And so the trust is a whole other issue. If he's trying to hold you hostage for a trust for your daughter, that's a whole separate issue.
10: Well, that's the thing. We are already married. We got married already.
9: No, I know y'all are legally married. Yeah. I'm saying you should have put him on your house when he moved in, because it's y'all's house now.
10: Right. And that part, I actually told him, you know, I don't have an issue doing that. I can put him on the house. But when it came to, like, the retirement, and the retirement is actually written out as, I don't know what the terminology is, but it is part of my trust, which my daughter is set to inherit one day.
9: But I don't think he wants
10: to be named the beneficiary and to be able to distribute how he says that I need to be able to trust him to, if anything were to happen to me, to distribute everything amongst my daughter and his children, you know, the way that he finds fit.
11: I think you've both weaponized money in this relationship.
9: I think money is the alarm system here. It's not the true issue.
11: It's all about trust and control underneath, and he doesn't feel like he's a part of this, and now he's using that against you in a hostage negotiation. And so all of it is toxic. If I was the referee, I'm going flags all around on both teams, 10-yard penalties. None of this is healthy, and I think this is going to require some deep marriage counseling if you both are actually wanting to solve it.
9: And figuring out a way that we are going to build our life together. And we do have to take precautions in blended families to make sure previous assets are for our kids. That's all that is right and good. But I promise this is playing out in 50 other areas of your marriage, not just in the money.
11: Thanks for the call, Alexis. That puts this hour of The Ramsey Show in the books. Remember, there's ultimately only one way to financial peace, and that's to walk daily with the Prince of Peace, Christ Jesus.
0: If you want to win with money in 2026, you can't keep living normal. 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
14: on a push to slow down AI. I'm Dave Anthony, Fox News. President Trump says we can put up guardrails, but as Fox's Alexandria Hoff reports, he's worried about losing the race developing artificial intelligence to China.
15: Any control that we could have had over a responsible future.

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15: Good morning. It's Monday, September 14, 2026. I'm Ted Lindner. This is the Fox News Rundown. A possible rate increase by Federal Reserve Chair Kevin Warsh could happen this week.
16: The Federal Reserve's Open Markets Committee will consider adjusting interest rates this week. Some are anticipating a hike.
15: Fox's Grinnell Scott. The war in the Middle East expanding as Houthi rebels capture more territory near a crucial shipping strait.
17: Now they've already taken a key port city of Mocha, but what is more concerning to the West is their control over territory near a key strait, the Bab el-Mandeb Strait. Through this strait passes about 12% of the world's oil.
15: That's Fox's Steve Harrigan. I'm Ted Lindner on the Fox News Rundown.
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2: 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You could possibly sign up as a vendor with GreenPal, a lawn care service and app which is sort of like Uber for mowing lawns. Or become a TaskRabbit and earn extra money by completing everyday earns and tasks for people in your area. Or how about trying your hand as a bookkeeper? This side gig typically pays about $30 an hour, according to FlexJobs. Or you could become an online instructor and share your knowledge with the world remotely and on your own schedule. And attention fashionistas, if you have an eye for current trends, you might be able to find a side gig as a fashion consultant for high-end shoppers. These are just a handful of side jobs, and there are many more where you can create your own schedule and snap up some additional cash. Saving you money, Hillary Barsky, Fox News.
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5: 1974. Hank Aaron breaks Babe Ruth's record.
6: And delivering.
7: A contradiction when the executive branch is both investigatory and the subject of investigation. It is these events that forced the House by a vote of 410-4 to set in motion this impeachment inquiry.
8: Greatness comes not when things go always good for you, but the greatness comes and you're really tested when you take some knocks. Some disappointments.
9: I, Gerald R. Ford, President of the United States, have granted, and by these presents do grant, a full, free, and absolute pardon unto Richard Nixon.
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11: Would you give your blood to a robot? Getting lab work done often means sitting in an uncomfortable chair, getting your arm squeezed by a tourniquet. As a technician stabs a vein with a needle, attaches a vacuum-sealed tube, and takes samples of your blood. That tech is actually called a phlebotomist, and there's a shortage of them in the U.S. Now the Food and Drug Administration is authorizing the use of a robot which can do the same work. It's called Aletta. It's a machine with a robotic arm outfitted with the needle, tourniquet, and collection tubes, and it can take your blood using ultrasound probes to identify and locate a patient's usable vein. The FDA says a real human phlebotomist must supervise it, but can supervise up to three working devices at once. The agency also says authorization came following trials in which Aletta machines demonstrated both success and safety. With Fox on Tech, I'm Evan Brown, Fox News.
3: Now, from the
0: Fox News, I'm Gianna Gelosi. President Trump back home after a weekend trip to Ireland. The president causing a stir after his comments on unifying the Irish nation.
12: Such sensitive territory that U.S. presidents have traditionally avoided taking a side on it. And most U.K. leadership on this issue, especially the unionist parties, they really oppose this idea that they see it as giving up territory.
0: That's Fox's Alexandria Hov. Diesel hits a new record high this morning, $6.23 per gallon. President Trump is urging Ukraine's president to stop attacking diesel fuel facilities in the war with Russia.
13: This isn't done by the Middle East. This is done by what's happening with Russia and Ukraine. There are plenty of other targets. Don't hit diesel fuel because that's hurting the world.
0: Oil up another 2%+ today. AAA says the national average for a gallon of regular is $4.31 per gallon. 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
13: President Trump back home after a weekend trip to Ireland. The president causing a stir after his comments on unifying the Irish nation.
14: Such sensitive territory that U.S. presidents have traditionally avoided taking a side on it. And most U.K. leadership on this issue, especially the unionist parties, they really oppose this idea that they see it as giving up territory.
13: That's Fox's Alexandria Hov. Diesel hits a new record high this morning, $6.23 per gallon. President Trump is urging Ukraine's president to stop attacking diesel fuel facilities in the war with Russia.
15: This isn't done by the Middle East. This is done by what's happening with Russia and Ukraine. There are plenty of other targets. Don't hit diesel fuel because that's hurting the world.
13: Oil up another 2%+ today. AAA says the national average for a gallon of regular is $4.31 per gallon. 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

0: is the Fox News Rundown. 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
1: Jackson Dart with three touchdown passes, leading the Giants over the rival Cowboys 28-20 on Sunday Night Football. The Bills' Josh Allen accounting for four touchdowns, including a late score, as the Bills knock off the Texans 36-31. The Bears explode offensively and beat the Panthers 59-37. And Derrick Henry passes Marcus Allen on the all-time rushing TD list. Henry with three scores as the Ravens beat the Colts 41-33. At the U.S. Open, men's top seed Alexander Zverev knocking off American Ben Shelton. The American drought continues, and reigning champ Kyle Larson takes the checkered flag in the second race of the NASCAR postseason. That's your sports on the Fox News Rundown. I'm Frank Lanza.
2: Now an update from Outkick Stan Dokich.
3: The United States wins this World Cup because, frankly, we're the only country in the world that takes women's basketball even remotely serious. Yeah, I don't get the point. I really don't.
4: I mean, the point of complaining that Kara Lawson is winning with veterans and little Katie Clark didn't get the start? I mean, who gives a rat's ass? This isn't 12-year-old basketball. Kara Lawson knows she can win with these veterans, giving these veterans one last lap around the sun. Beckers and Reese and Clark, they'll get their turn. It's a big tournament, Lawson said. This is the World Cup. It's okay for people to have opinions on who they think is going to win. We clearly don't talk about any of that inside our bubble, and we just focus on what we need to do. Worrying about someone else's opinion doesn't serve you because it doesn't change what you can do or not. For Outkicks, don't at me. I'm Dan Dokich, and this is Fox News Rundown.
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9: In 2026, the WFMD radio station in Frederick, Maryland is celebrating its 90th year on the AM airwaves. And thanks to a bipartisan bill set for a vote in Congress next week, every new car sold in America will have an AM antenna to pick up its signal. The AM Radio for Every Vehicle Act already has more than 300 co-sponsors in the House, 60 in the Senate, and has been pitched mainly as a measure to ensure that emergency messages, the ones that start with that shrill whistle, can be sent out to cars through AM stations. The common sense measure is a good plan B to have in place in case of cyber attacks or cyber outages, because sometimes the old ways can be the best ways. That's a laudable goal, and by itself enough to warrant the legislation. But in fact, this measure can do more than protect lives. It can protect civil American discourse. AM radio is one of the last vestiges of it that we have left in this digital age. All across the country, there are little stations like WFMD with a predictable schedule that starts with a lighthearted but local news-heavy morning show, then late morning to mid-afternoon nationally syndicated news shows, followed by an afternoon drive-time call-in show that covers local, state, and federal politics. In Frederick, the local afternoon show, Mid-Maryland Live, belongs to Tim May and Frank Mitchell, the former a cantankerous conservative wordsmith with a Maryland twang, and the latter the patient and pleasant liberal New York City transplant with the dulcet radio voice. The discourse that Tim and Frank engage in for 3 hours a day, along with callers, many of whom are longtime regulars, is arguably the most balanced view of what's happening in the world that one could ask for, and almost always free from yelling and vitriol. Local AM radio is also the most reliable way to know what matters to people in communities outside of major cities. For example, while data centers are a relatively new issue in the macro news ecosystem, I have been hearing about it for well over a year on local AM stations all over the country. It was almost never inchoate rage or unvarnished praise over data centers, but rather a very nuanced conversation from listeners who understand the laws and regulations of their communities with almost encyclopedic knowledge. We live at a time when, perhaps rightfully, we bemoan the demise of so many local small-town newspapers, along with the coverage and accountability they used to provide. But in many ways, that slack has been picked up by AM radio, where appearances by local officials are extremely common. Some small government types might object to the government handing local AM radio stations this boon of enforcing access to their product, but it's a much more sensible way to help the radio industry than the national public radio model of direct funding. We've all seen that for myriad reasons, publicly funded radio, absent the constraints of the free market, always winds up being far left. 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Estimates suggest that 80 to 90% of Americans listen to AM or FM radio weekly, with more than 80% of car owners flipping it on when they fire up the engine. 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Not now and not anytime soon. The fact that Congress, which would struggle to pass Go in Monopoly, is set to pass the AM Radio for Every Vehicle Act is a testament to the enduring power of our local radio stations. This is David Marcus, Fox News digital columnist and author of Charade, The COVID Lies That Crushed the Nation.
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19: Prices continue to be pumped up. I'm Dave Anthony, Fox News. Oil is up another 4+%, and diesel hit a new record high this morning. AAA puts it at $6.23 per gallon, which hits truckers and farmers and could lead to more overall inflation. President Trump says this is not because of the Iran conflict. He blames the Russia-Ukraine war, urging Ukraine's president to stop certain attacks.
20: He has to stop knocking out diesel fuel in Russia. Let him go after targets, but not diesel fuel, because he's causing a shortage of diesel.
19: Another issue driving oil up, Iran-backed militants are trying to take over a different strait in the Middle East, also key to oil shipping.
21: They are attacking Saudi Arabia, Saudi infrastructure, Saudi oil pipelines, Saudi shipping, and they are gaining territory all along this key strait. If they get that, it could be a real logjam. So far, Yemen forces, the government,

0: I don't see what you see in the lab. If the unreleased models are scary enough that you think you should slow down, I support your decision to be responsible, but stop pretending you need someone else's permission. OpenAI CEO Sam Altman agreeing in a sense this morning. He stated in part, where we need the help of our government is for international coordination. First, we should do what we can ourselves.
1: Fox's Alex Abrahoff. Another federal judge is blocking President Trump's attempt to restrict mail-in voting by executive order. 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
4: I'm Logan Bidget. Here's the latest from ElkhornMediaGroup.com. An 84-year-old Kennewick, Washington man died in a motorcycle crash near LeGrand Wednesday afternoon. According to state police, Marvin Joseph Mason was riding on Highway 244 in Union County when his bike left the road for unknown reasons and crashed along the bank of the Grand Ronde River. Another rider discovered the crash after noticing Mason was no longer behind him. Mason was pronounced deceased at the scene. The Oregon Cultural Trust announced that Northeast Oregon cultural organizations are set to receive over $80,000 in grant funding. This includes over $6,000 to the Maxville Heritage Interpretive Center, $30,000 to the Wallowa Band Nez Perce Trail Interpretive Center, and nearly $30,000 to the Wallowa Land Trust. Over $4.5 million were granted statewide. As wildlife across Oregon begin their fall migration, the Oregon Wildlife Foundation reminds drivers to stay alert and watch for animals in the road. Each year, around 5,000 large animals are struck and killed in Oregon, with accidents peaking in October and November during low-elevation deer and elk migrations. Remember to slow down and stay alert, particularly at dawn and dusk and in marked wildlife crossing areas. And that's a quick look at our news. I'm Logan Bidget. Follow breaking news on the Elkhorn Media Group Facebook page.
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4: Areas of fog this morning in Baker County and sunny as the day goes on. Looking at high temperatures in the mid-60s to lower 70s. Tonight, expect mostly clear skies, areas of fog after midnight, lows in the 30s and 40s. For the Grand Ronde Valley, that includes Cove, Elgin, and LeGrand. Partly cloudy this morning, then clearing with high temperatures around 70. For tonight, mostly clear skies. Expect lows in the upper 30s to lower 40s with light wind. That's a quick look at our forecast. Follow current conditions at ElkhornMediaGroup.com.
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0: So when did you meet your child? Kind of sounds like an easy question. Probably you think of the delivery room, right? The first time you held them, the first time you saw their face. But that wasn't the first time you actually met them, was it? You knew somebody was there months before that. And it was probably that powerful moment of the ultrasound. A woman could walk into a pregnancy center thinking about pregnancy as something abstract, something frightening. We all do, until you see that picture. The problem she has to solve, then she sees the screen, and then, wait a minute, that's a baby. That's my baby. That's why Preborn provides free ultrasounds to women facing unplanned pregnancies. And it is why the abortion industry refuses to have ultrasounds. Okay? They help support pregnancy centers all across the country where women are met with compassion and counseling and practical support, because choosing a life can't mean, you know, just telling a frightened woman that she should do it and then walk away. It's not right. I want you to go to Preborn. $28 helps provide one life-saving ultrasound. $140 helps rescue five babies. Keyword baby at #250. Keyword baby.
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4: News. I'm Therese Crowley. President Trump back from his Irish golf and diplomacy trip this Monday morning, with the price of diesel up to $6.23 a gallon, 33 cents higher than a week ago, says AAA. The president calling on Ukraine's President Zelensky to stop hitting Russian diesel oil refineries.
5: Diesel is being driven up by the fact that it's having a hard time coming out of Russia. And that's the case that hurts the world. We got to stop.
4: Saying there are plenty of other targets, but Russian President Putin sending a chilling message of his own, hitting a train in Ukraine right ahead of one carrying former CIA director David Petraeus and former UK Prime Minister Boris Johnson. President Trump counters the AI doomers, saying, "I'm not downplaying, but it's going to be more good than bad." As four AI leaders informally agree we should pace the frontier. America's listening to Fox News.
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7: I'm Logan Bajad. 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Heads up for LeGrand residents. ODOT will begin curb ramp upgrades this week along Adams Avenue and Island Avenue. While work is ongoing, drivers should expect lane and shoulder closures and minor traffic delays. Crews will begin at the intersection of Adams Avenue and Walnut Street and gradually move downtown. This is part of a new wave of work upgrading ramps that were missed, along with making repairs. A man was taken to jail in Baker City after trying to flee police on Thursday. Oregon State Police initiated a traffic stop on a U-Haul box truck in which the driver, Michael Alexander Pappas, 40, of Burien, Washington, eluded on foot and fled into a residence. Pappas was eventually taken into custody on multiple extraditable warrants, as well as charges of escape in the third degree and fleeing or attempting to elude a police officer. The Bureau of Land Management's Baker Field Office will relocate its operations to the second floor of the Wheeler Building on Dewey Avenue in Baker City, where it will co-locate with the Forest Service's Wallowa Whitman National Forest Ranger District. It was formerly at the Oregon Trail Interpretive Center. The move will be effective September 15th. The BLM office will now operate from its new location at the Wheeler Building. I'm Logan Bidgett. Follow breaking news on the Elkhorn Media Group Facebook page.
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7: Areas of fog this morning in Baker County and sunny as the day goes on. Looking at high temperatures in the mid-60s to lower 70s. Tonight, expect mostly clear skies, areas of fog after midnight, lows in the 30s and 40s. For the Grand Ronde Valley, that includes Cove, Elgin, and LeGrand. Partly cloudy this morning, then clearing with high temperatures around 70. For tonight, mostly clear skies. Expect lows in the upper 30s to lower 40s with light wind. That's a quick look at our forecast. Follow current conditions at elkhornmediagroup.com.
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0: Newsmax.com. An 84-year-old Kennewick, Washington man died in a motorcycle crash near LeGrand Wednesday afternoon. According to state police, Marvin Joseph Mason was riding on Highway 244 in Union County when his bike left the road for unknown reasons and crashed along the bank of the Grand Ronde River. Another rider discovered the crash after noticing Mason was no longer behind him. Mason was pronounced deceased at the scene. The Oregon Cultural Trust announced that Northeast Oregon cultural organizations are set to receive over $80,000 in grant funding. This includes over $6,000 to the Maxville Heritage Interpretive Center, $30,000 to the Wallawa Band Nez Perce Trail Interpretive Center, and nearly $30,000 to the Wallawa Land Trust. Over $4.5 million were granted statewide. As wildlife across Oregon begin their fall migration, the Oregon Wildlife Foundation reminds drivers to stay alert and watch for animals in the road. Each year, around 5,000 large animals are struck and killed in Oregon, with accidents peaking in October and November during low-elevation deer and elk migrations. Remember to slow down and stay alert, particularly at dawn and dusk and in marked wildlife crossing areas. And that's a quick look at our news. I'm Logan Bidgett. Follow breaking news on the Elkhorn Media Group Facebook page.
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0: Areas of fog this morning in Baker County and sunny as the day goes on. Looking at high temperatures in the mid-60s to lower 70s. Tonight, expect mostly clear skies, areas of fog after midnight, lows in the 30s and 40s. For the Grand Ronde Valley, that includes Cove, Elgin, and LeGrand. Partly cloudy this morning, then clearing with high temperatures around 70. For tonight, mostly clear skies. Expect lows in the upper 30s to lower 40s with light wind. That's a quick look at our forecast. Follow current conditions at ElkhornMediaGroup.com.
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0: Marvin Joseph Mason was riding on Highway 244 in Union County when his bike left the road for unknown reasons and crashed along the bank of the Grand Ronde River. Another rider discovered the crash after noticing Mason was no longer behind him. Mason was pronounced deceased at the scene. The Oregon Cultural Trust announced that Northeast Oregon cultural organizations are set to receive over $80,000 in grant funding. This includes over $6,000 to the Maxville Heritage Interpretive Center, $30,000 to the Wallowa Band Nez Perce Trail Interpretive Center, and nearly $30,000 to the Wallowa Land Trust. Over $4.5 million were granted statewide. As wildlife across Oregon begin their fall migration, the Oregon Wildlife Foundation reminds drivers to stay alert and watch for animals in the road. Each year, around 5,000 large animals are struck and killed in Oregon, with accidents peaking in October and November during low-elevation deer and elk migrations. Remember to slow down and stay alert, particularly at dawn and dusk and in marked wildlife crossing areas. And that's a quick look at our news. I'm Logan Bidgett. Follow breaking news on the Elkhorn Media Group Facebook page.
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0: Areas of fog this morning in Baker County and sunny as the day goes on. Looking at high temperatures in the mid-60s to lower 70s. Tonight, expect mostly clear skies, areas of fog after midnight, lows in the 30s and 40s. For the Grand Ronde Valley, that includes Cove, Elgin, and LeGrand. Partly cloudy this morning, then clearing with high temperatures around 70. For tonight, mostly clear skies. Expect lows in the upper 30s to lower 40s with light wind. That's a quick look at our forecast. Follow current conditions at elkhornmediagroup.com.
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0: I want to talk to you a little bit about Chapter. 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
7: News. I'm Therese Crowley. Now in future worries, Vice President Vance addressing AI doomers on a campaign swing to Olathe, Kansas.
8: But something that we're concerned by, but we want to make sure that we actually regulate smartly and we're thoughtful about the risk here. So there are obviously risks to AI. There are some benefits to AI.
7: Four AI leaders agree we should pace the frontier. The price of diesel up to $6.23 a gallon, says AAA. The president calls on Ukraine to stop hitting Russian diesel oil refineries, while the Iran-backed Houthis threaten Saudi Arabia's oil pipeline. Interior Secretary Burgum at the G20 Energy Summit in Houston tells Fox we've got options.
9: Venezuelan crude flowing now, today, you know, to the Gulf of America coast refineries. It's just, let's remember, 9 months ago, that Venezuelan oil was flowing to China.
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11: 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Here's the latest from ElkhornMediaGroup.com. Heads up for LeGrand residents. ODOT will begin curb ramp upgrades this week along Adams Avenue and Island Avenue. While work is ongoing, drivers should expect lane and shoulder closures and minor traffic delays. Crews will begin at the intersection of Adams Avenue and Walnut Street and gradually move downtown. This is part of a new wave of work upgrading ramps that were missed, along with making repairs. A man was taken to jail in Baker City after trying to flee police on Thursday. Oregon State Police initiated a traffic stop on a U-Haul box truck in which the driver, Michael Alexander Pappas, 40, of Burien, Washington, eluded on foot and fled into a residence. Pappas was eventually taken into custody on multiple extraditable warrants, as well as charges of escape in the third degree and fleeing or attempting to elude a police officer. The Bureau of Land Management's Baker Field Office will relocate its operations to the second floor of the Wheeler Building on Dewey Avenue in Baker City, where it will co-locate with the Forest Service's Wallowa-Whitman National Forest Ranger District. It was formerly at the Oregon Trail Interpretive Center. The move will be effective September 15th. The BLM office will now operate from its new location at the Wheeler Building. I'm Logan Bidgett. Follow breaking news on the Elkhorn Media Group Facebook page.
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11: Areas of fog this morning in Baker County and sunny as the day goes on. Looking at high temperatures in the mid-60s to lower 70s. Tonight, expect mostly clear skies, areas of fog after midnight, lows in the 30s and 40s. For the Grand Ronde Valley, that includes Cove, Elgin, and LeGrand. Partly cloudy this morning, then clearing with high temperatures around 70. For tonight, mostly clear skies. Expect lows in the upper 30s to lower 40s with light wind. That's a quick look at our forecast. Follow current conditions at elkhornmediagroup.com.
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0: in Baker City, where it will be co-located with the Forest Service Wallowa Whitman National Forest Ranger District. It was formerly at the Oregon Trail Interpretive Center. This move will be effective September 15th. The BLM field office will now operate from its new location in the Wheeler Building. And 84-year-old Marvin Joseph Mason of Kennewick, Washington, died in a motorcycle crash near LeGrand on Wednesday afternoon. According to state police, Mason was riding on Highway 244 in Union County when his bike left the road for unknown reasons and crashed along the banks of the Grand Ronde River near milepost 37. Another rider discovered the crash after noticing Mason was no longer behind him. Mason was pronounced deceased at the scene. Get more local and regional headlines when you follow us on Facebook at Elkhorn Media Group.
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0: Getting sunny today with a few clouds coming in tonight. This is your local forecast. In Baker County this morning, getting mostly clear with temperatures near 60 degrees by noon. This afternoon, getting nice and sunny with highs in the high 60s. And this evening, we'll see increasing clouds overnight with lows in the lower 40s. In Union County this morning, again, mostly clear with temperatures near 60 degrees by noon. This afternoon, nice and sunny with highs in the high 60s. And this evening, again, we'll see increasing clouds overnight with lows in the mid to lower 40s. 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
8: Higher crude oil prices and renewed concerns about artificial intelligence from the industry's leaders are weighing on stocks today. Brent crude, the global price for oil, has topped $109 a barrel. West Texas Intermediate, U.S. oil at $104. The 10-year Treasury yield rose to 5% today. Investors are bracing for the Federal Reserve's meeting tomorrow. Leaders of the world's biggest AI companies are calling for the industry to slow development of the technology for safety reasons. Microsoft, on its own, unveiled a new code of conduct toward a humanist AI approach, a sign it's moving cautiously. And Novo Nordisk, the maker of weight loss drug Wegovy, is rebranding itself as Novo. It wants to better resonate with consumers. That's your Fox Business Report. I'm Jenny Coselda. 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
0: Getting sunny today with a few clouds coming in tonight. This is your local forecast. In Baker County this morning, getting mostly clear with temperatures near 60 degrees by noon. This afternoon, getting nice and sunny with highs in the high 60s. And this evening, we'll see increasing clouds overnight with lows in the lower 40s. In Union County this morning, again, mostly clear with temperatures near 60 degrees by noon. This afternoon, nice and sunny with highs in the high 60s. And this evening, again, we'll see increasing clouds overnight with lows in the mid to lower 40s. 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Before you know it, winter will be here. Don't wait until the last minute to think about snow removal and sanding rock. 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
1: Back in action on a big second hour of Fox Across America. Nick Lowry, the Kansas City Chiefs' all-time leading scorer, is going to stop by to talk about the latest Sydney Sweeney controversy, because people are mad at Sydney Sweeney again. I don't get into these controversies. This is not the hills to die on, if you will. 888-788-9910 if you want a piece of that conversation. Byron Donalds, favorite to be the next governor of Florida. He leads a nutbag by the name of David Jolly in the polls. He is going to be joining us as well. Doesn't matter who you're voting for. Doesn't matter what you identify as. I am a conservative, but I'm not doing a conservative talk show. I am doing an American talk show.
2: I don't care where you come from. I don't care what color you are. I don't care how smart you are. I don't care how dumb you are.
1: No, ma'am. You are all welcome. You can be a Republican. You can be a Democrat, Libertarian, Independent. Nobody cares on this show. The only thing we ever ask is that you don't be a bang. Hour number two. So one of the things you hear me say a lot on this show is that you have American privilege. If you live in this country, no matter what you identify as, no matter what you're attracted to, no matter how you vote, this is the best, most tolerant and inclusive place on the planet to be you. Pretty obvious statement if you're being rational. But there's this laughable thing going on right now in the Democrat Party, where a good example would be James Tallarico, who's running for Senate in Texas, over the weekend comparing the GOP to the Taliban and Al-Qaeda, which is bananas. But so much of what the Democrat platform revolves around is convincing you Republicans, Hitler, they're a bunch of domestic terrorists. Women are going to lose their right to vote. Black people are going to lose their right to vote because voter ID disenfranchises them, which is a fancy way of saying Democrats think black people and women are too stupid to get voter ID. Now, to be honest, if you listen to Kamala Harris talk long enough, you do believe there are some stupid black people out there. I mean,
3: I agree with that.
1: Being silly. But here is James Tallarico making this doom and gloom comparison. And the reason I want to highlight it is it builds to this larger problem the Democrats have. Because they became a grievance movement. And this is very much an outgrowth of the summer of 2020. The George Floyd riots, the defund the police insanity. Everybody decided they were going to protect you

0: What keeps you up at night? Do you wonder if what you've saved will be enough? 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

0: morning. There it is, Fox Across America with Jimmy Fallon, NFL Hall of Famer Nick Lowry joining us in the very next segment. But right now, a little more of our AI conversation with Alan, who is in Longview, Texas, listening on KTBB. Yo, Alan.
1: Hello, Jimmy.
0: My man. How you doing out there?
1: I'm doing okay. It's kind of hot, Jimmy.
0: Yo, I was in Arkansas for stand-up Saturday. That is like Uganda. It was so humid, man. I hope you're doing better than that.
1: It is. You know, I had to get the jumper cables out just to start the dogs this morning. It was hot.
0: You should host the rest of the show. Give me something on this AI race, because I'm as confused as you are.
1: Okay, so everybody keeps talking about we have to win the AI race. Mm-hmm. So is there a finish line? Do we win? Do we get somewhere and we claim victory? We win? Or do we just, because the next day somebody's going to make something else that's now going to make that obsolete. Where's the win? Where do we go? What's the finish line? That's my question.
0: Do you want
1: to run this race? That's the question.
0: I absolutely love this question because I feel the same way. How would you know, okay, so we got better at it than China did, but what's to say they can't then surpass us? No one's been able to define victory. So I think you're right about that. Is I guess to them, victory means military supremacy. We have something they can't contend with. But I think in battle, they're always trying to evolve capability. So to your point, there is no finish line. That's why I don't buy into this whole it's all going to get us, because whenever they say it's all going to get us, that's usually them demanding we give away our liberties so they can regulate something or impose something on us. That's my concern, you know? And I mean, because I've seen that's what the climate was about. That's what the vaccine mandate was about.
1: Right. So, right. I just, you know, I guess we're just looking for, is there a finish line? And I don't see one. Mm-hmm. You know, I don't see one that we can wrap our hands around militarily, you know, economically or whatever. Because I think it's just when we get our hands around it, all of a sudden, poof, the next day it's something else. And then we got to go for that. Then the next day, something else. And then something else. So that was my question, Jimmy.
0: Well, I don't even have an answer, but I have a question. Is it too hot for Texans to eat barbecue today, or you maintain the status quo?
1: No, sir. I have 4 grills in my yard. That's never too hot.
0: It's the most Texan answer I've ever been given. Alan, that's why we love you, man. Keep being a friend of the show, okay, brother?
1: I appreciate you. Thank you, Jimmy.
0: My man, the great Alan. Did you hear that? He has 4 grills in his yard. Okay, that's Texas, man. So do you think there's any world where they're going to elect a vegan senator by the name of James Talarico? There's a poll out today that says he's winning by 5 points. But if we were going to get technical, there was a poll out. Hold on a second. Francesca Hong, who lost the Wisconsin governor's primary, was leading by more than 20 points in 5 different polls. And she lost the race. The Iowa Register had Kamala beating Trump by 14 points. Kamala Harris. Now, to be clear, 5 of those points were on her license. She's a bit of a drinker. But the fact remains, a lot of people are cynical when it comes to polls. And when you hear somebody get on my show and tell me we have 4 grills on our property, that tells me James Talarico is a bigger liability than anyone in the media happens to be telling you.
2: That's why I don't read the newspaper, because it's garbage. And the editor that let it come out is garbage.
0: I agree. But now's no time to disparage the media. We've got Nick Lowry coming up to talk Sydney Sweeney's boobs.
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5: News. I'm Therese Crowley. President Trump posting the failing nation of Iran wants to make a deal quickly and badly. I will determine whether or not the USA will choose to engage. The price of diesel up to $6.23 a gallon, says AAA, while the Iran-backed Houthis threaten Saudi Arabia's oil transport. President Trump tells AI doomers, I'm not downplaying, but it's going to be more good than bad. Vice President Vance says the key is regulation.
6: We obviously have a lot of folks on both sides of the aisle with a strong opinion, but any regulatory regime, you'd like, ideally, Congress and the White House to agree on it so that we actually are able to make it stick. And so that we actually get some real consensus behind it.
5: Costumer to the stars, the legendary Bob Mackie has died, age 87, known as the Sultan of Sequins for dressing the greats from Diana Ross to Cher and Carol Burnett to Elton John. 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
8: 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A heads up for LeGrand residents, ODOT will begin curb ramp upgrades this week along US 30, Adams Avenue, and OR 82, Island Avenue. While work is ongoing, drivers should expect lane and shoulder closures and minor traffic delays. Crews will begin at the intersection of Adams Avenue and Walnut Street and gradually move downtown. This is part of a new wave of work upgrading ramps that were missed, along with making repairs. A man was taken to jail in Baker City after trying to flee police on Thursday. Oregon State Police initiated a traffic stop on a U-Haul box truck in which the driver, Michael Alexander Pappas, 40, of Burden, Washington, eluded on foot and fled into a residence. Pappas was eventually taken into custody on multiple extraditable warrants, as well as charges of escape in the third degree and fleeing or attempting to elude a police officer. The Oregon Health Authority has lifted the recreational use advisory previously issued for the Thief Valley Reservoir in Baker and Union counties due to cyanobacteria blooms. Water monitoring has confirmed that the water levels are too low for regular recreational use. OHA advises recreational visitors to still remain alert to signs of blooms, with small children and pets particularly vulnerable to health impacts. And there was progress over the weekend on both the Hagen and Paradise fires. Containment on the Hagen fire in Umatilla and Union counties and on the reservation is up to 82%. 49% containment is reported on the Paradise fire burning in Umatilla and Wallowa counties in Oregon and Walla Walla and Columbia counties in Washington. Activities are now shifting to cleanup operations. The incident command team has been busy clearing fire-damaged timber and installing water bars to mitigate soil erosion. Get more local and regional news when you download our free Elkhorn mobile app.
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8: Getting sunny today with a few clouds coming in tonight. This is your local forecast. In Baker County this morning, getting mostly clear with temperatures near 60 degrees by noon. This afternoon, getting nice and sunny with highs in the high 60s. And this evening, we'll see increasing clouds overnight with lows in the lower 40s. In Union County this morning, again, mostly clear with temperatures near 60 degrees by noon. This afternoon, nice and sunny with highs in the high 60s. And this evening, again, we'll see increasing clouds overnight with lows in the mid to lower 40s. 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

0: There it is. Fox Across America with Jimmy Fallon holding this country together, 1 hour of radio at a time in the next hour. Okay, and we made it through this hour, I would say, in stellar fashion.
1: You can't handle the truth.
0: Okay, but in the next, that's funny. Another cheap shot at the champ. Donald Trump spent his entire Republican convention in October 24th with a guy by the name of Byron Donald sitting next to him in the box. Byron Donald, of course, as a freshman congressman, was one of the very first guests we booked on this show and has become a weekly guest that we have a great relationship with over the years. But when Byron was sitting next to Trump at the RNC, I was like, yo, this is a big damn deal, because if he's hanging out next to Trump, okay, that means there's a very bright future for Byron Donalds in the Republican Party. Well, wouldn't you know it, as we sit here right now, Byron Donalds is the front runner to be the next Republican governor and the next governor in the great state of Florida. Okay, we're going to talk about it in the next hour. Why? Because we love hanging with BD, especially on a football Monday, because the guy will talk sports with you all day. But two, his opponent, David Jolly, says he wants to campaign with Kamala Harris.
2: Kamala's awful with her weird laugh. Ha ha!
0: I don't know why anybody in their right mind would do this, but in politics and sports, it is known as an unforced error. And I will explain why in the very next hour. The Democrat race for the White House in 2028 is hanging on one teeny tiny socialist thread right now that all comes down to the midterms. That's my superpower. I don't know anything about policy. I'm a very mildly educated man, but I own a politics to English dictionary, and I can translate what politicians are saying into plain English and give it back to you in the next hour, which is exactly what I'm going to do. So don't go anywhere, damn it. We need you.
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8: A reversal on climate policy. I'm Lisa Brady, Fox News. The EPA moving to repeal Biden and Obama-era rules limiting greenhouse gas emissions from power plants fueled by coal and natural gas. It's a change that could face legal challenges as the Trump administration focuses on reducing regulatory hurdles that cost businesses billions and on unleashing American energy to help lower fuel costs.
9: This has Americans filling up the gas tank today or shelling out $4.31 to fill up. That jump after a critical oil pipeline that takes oil from the Persian Gulf across Saudi Arabia to the Red Sea was hit by a rocky Iraqi drones and shut down.
8: Fox Business's Lauren Simonetti in Houston, where administration officials are hosting an energy abundance meeting with officials from the G20 and Venezuela. President Trump now says the warning about AI taking over the world and destroying humanity is a hoax. His latest post a short time ago, building on one earlier, that calls it a sick conspiracy against AI and data centers, adding the only one happy about that is China, as he warns against falling behind adversaries in the AI race. But some top Democrats in Congress are calling for new regulations.
10: Senate Minority Leader Chuck Schumer has called for an all-senators classified briefing on AI development, writing that the warning bells are ringing louder than ever, and the Trump administration's looking the other way. The new reaction comes after a former researcher at Anthropic and OpenAI said these companies are gambling with our lives. Anthropic CEO Dario Amodei said over the weekend the industry's lied about the risks for too long. He and the head of OpenAI both had conversations with Senate Intelligence Committee ranking member Mark Warner over the weekend.
8: Fox's Jessica Rosenthal, Vice President J.D. Vance telling reporters,
11: "We obviously have a lot of folks on both sides of the aisle with a strong opinion, but any regulatory regime you'd like, ideally, Congress and the White House to agree on it so that we actually are able to make it stick and so that we actually get some real consensus behind it."
8: America's listening to Fox.
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13: 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The Oregon Cultural Trust announced that Northeast Oregon cultural organizations are set to receive over $80,000 in grant funding. This includes $15,000 to Crossroads Carnegie Arts Center, over $6,000 to the Maxville Heritage Interpretive Center, $30,000 to the Wallowa Band Nez Perce Trail Interpretive Center, and nearly $30,000 to the Wallowa Land Trust. Over $4.5 million were granted statewide. Drivers can expect ramp closures starting this week along I-84 at exit 353 near Huntington. Crews will be paving the exit ramps and working on other safety features. The closure lasts from now through 10 p.m. Thursday. While work is ongoing, traffic will be shifted fully to the westbound lanes between exit 353 and 356. With the speed limit reduced to 50 miles per hour, drivers should be mindful of increased roadside activity. The Bureau of Land Management's Baker Field office will relocate its operations to the second floor of the Wheeler Building on Dewey Avenue in Baker City, where it will be co-located with the Forest Service Wallowa Whitman National Forest Ranger District. It was formerly at the Oregon Trail Interpretive Center. This move will be effective September 15th. The BLM Field office will now operate from its new location in the Wheeler Building. And 84-year-old Marvin Joseph Mason of Kennewick, Washington, died in a motorcycle crash near LeGrand on Wednesday afternoon. According to state police, Mason was riding on Highway 244 in Union County when his bike left the road for unknown reasons and crashed along the banks of the Grand Ronde River near milepost 37. Another rider discovered the crash after noticing Mason was no longer behind him. Mason was pronounced deceased at the scene. Get more local and regional headlines when you follow us on Facebook at Elkhorn Media Group.
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1: Getting sunny today with a few clouds coming in tonight. This is your local forecast. In Baker County this morning, getting mostly clear with temperatures near 60 degrees by noon. This afternoon, getting nice and sunny with highs in the high 60s. And this evening, we'll see increasing clouds overnight with lows in the lower 40s. And Union County this morning, again, mostly clear with temperatures near 60 degrees by noon. This afternoon, nice and sunny with highs in the high 60s. And this evening, again, we'll see increasing clouds overnight with lows in the mid to lower 40s. 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

0: Lows in the 30s and 40s, and then on into tomorrow, increasing cloud, areas of fog with highs in the upper 60s to mid-70s. For the Grand Ronde Valley, including Cove, Elgin, and LeGrand, clearing this afternoon with highs around 70 degrees. For tonight, expect mostly clear and lows in the upper 30s to lower 40s. And then tomorrow, mostly cloudy skies. High temperatures in the lower 70s. Follow current conditions at elkhornmediagroup.com.
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1: Fox News, I'm John Saucier. The trade war between the United States and Canada is ramping up. Vice President J.D. Vance claims the tariff war will help Americans.
2: This is going to lead to a place that's much better for American workers. I think, frankly, much better for Canadian workers, too. But they've got to be more fair.
1: The United States setting 50% tariffs on a range of Canadian goods after trade talks collapsed last month. That led to Canada setting retaliatory tariffs on American goods. The Trump administration says they're banning more than 800,000 people accused of getting fraudulent small business loans during the pandemic from getting further support from the federal government. Attorney General Todd Blanche says there have also been a number of arrests made over the last 2 months.
3: So far, we've charged over 80 individuals tied to this theft of $245 million.
1: Many Democrats have accused the Trump administration of finding excuses to slash federal funding to Democrat-led states. 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
4: Calling for sunny skies for the rest of the day in Baker County. High temperatures in the 60s and lower 70s. Tonight, it's mostly clear. Areas of fog after midnight with lows in the 30s and 40s. And then on into tomorrow, increasing cloud. Areas of fog with highs in the upper 60s to mid 70s. For the Grand Ronde Valley, including Cove, Elgin, and LeGrand. Clearing this afternoon with highs around 70 degrees. For tonight, expect mostly clear and lows in the upper 30s to lower 40s. And then tomorrow, mostly cloudy skies. High temperatures in the lower 70s. Follow current conditions at elkhornmediagroup.com.
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1: Fox News, I'm Tom Rigotti. Talks are underway to possibly lower the price of oil. Fox Business Network's Lauren Simonetti reports.
2: Energy officials from the Group of 20 and Venezuela are here in Houston discussing ways to get more oil onto the world market. This as the price of oil tops $100 a barrel, gas averaging $4.31 a gallon today, and diesel hits a record high of $6.23.
1: This as the conflict with Iran continues with no sign of an agreement on the Strait of Hormuz. A Homeland Security Inspector General's report reveals tough conditions for detainees at Florida's Alligator Alcatraz. Fox's Gernal Scott.
3: The report confirms the existence of cages described as being slightly larger than a phone booth that were used to detain illegal immigrants. A quote from the report said such confines go against standards for human treatment.
1: The facility has since been closed. 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
4: Calling for sunny skies for the rest of the day in Baker County. High temperatures in the 60s and lower 70s. Tonight, it's mostly clear. Areas of fog after midnight with lows in the 30s and 40s. And then on into tomorrow, increasing cloud. Areas of fog with highs in the upper 60s to mid 70s. For the Grand Ronde Valley, including Cove, Elgin, and LeGrand. Clearing this afternoon with highs around 70 degrees. For tonight, expect mostly clear and lows in the upper 30s to lower 40s. And then tomorrow, mostly cloudy skies. High temperatures in the lower 70s. Follow current conditions at elkhornmediagroup.com.
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0: All right, that's going to wrap things up for today. Now, tonight on Hannity, we have the ex-Anthropic researcher, quote, whistleblower. We'll get his take on why he thinks this is so dangerous and out of control and may take over mankind. What is China's angle on this? They say they're moving forward. We'll check in with Gordon Chang and Morgan Wright. Also, the latest 50 days out of the election, Representative Anna Paulina Luna, Tom Tiffany, and we'll also check in with Greg Jarrett and Brianna Lyman. So EDVR tonight, Hannity on Fox, 9 Eastern. We'll see you then. Back here tomorrow. Thank you for making this show possible.
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6: War over artificial intelligence. I'm Lisa Lucera, Fox News. President Trump calling fears over AI taking over the world or destroying humanity a hoax, even as tech leaders and AI company chiefs call for putting the brakes on AI advancement and more regulation. Senate Democratic leader Chuck Schumer wants to find a way to balance the technology.
7: That means putting guardrails in to mitigate the risks of this technology and earn the public's trust, which is critical to American leadership.
6: Republicans and Democrats calling for regulations while keeping America's edge over China. A federal judge has blocked the Trump administration from implementing a new rule that would limit how long foreign students and journalists can remain in the U.S. without applying for extensions. The Environmental Protection Agency repealing rules that limit planet working greenhouse gas emissions from power plants fueled by coal and natural gas, and has announced it's taking a separate but related step to prevent future administrations from regulating climate pollution from power plants. Environmental groups say it would come at a cost to Americans' health and further degrade the environment. The move expected to face immediate legal challenges. Yemen's Houthi rebels could be opening up a second front in the Iran war, targeting Saudi Arabia.
8: They're using drones and missiles to attack Saudi oil infrastructure as well, and they are threatening a key piece of land. All along the Red Sea, they have taken territory, including the key port city of Mocha, and they are threatening the key strait, the Bab el-Mandeb Strait. That carries about 12% of the world's oil passes through there. And in the past, the U.S. has bombed the Houthis, the Saudis have attacked the Houthis, and now the Yemeni government is fighting the Houthis.
6: Fox's Steve Harrigan in Tel Aviv. Wall Street AI stocks slid worldwide. The Dow lost 152, the Nasdaq off 146. 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
0: Born on America's darkest day, September 11th, 01, the Tunnel to Towers Foundation, they have been helping American heroes ever since. Heroes like U.S. Army Sergeant William Bernard McKenna, exposed to burn pits. McKenna later died from T-cell lymphoma, leaving his wife, Dina, and two daughters. Tunnel to Towers honored Sergeant McKenna. They paid off the family's mortgage in honor of all of his sacrifice. 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
6: President Trump responds after the attorney for Lindsey Clancy asked him to get involved ahead of a possible retrial of his client.
10: Lindsey Clancy's attorney Kevin Reddington had said he knows the president can't pardon Clancy as it's not a federal case, but wanted him to intervene and said so during a recent interview. The president was asked about it ahead of his trip to Ireland Sunday.
11: It's a very sad situation. Three children are dead, so I don't know, but it's actually a state situation.
12: He's asking you to call the prosecutor in the state. Would you do that?
11: I hope they could work it out. That's something they have to work out.
10: The Plymouth County, Massachusetts DA has not yet officially said if they will seek a retrial. A mistrial was declared earlier this month after 11 jurors voted to find Clancy not guilty by reason of insanity. One juror wanted to find her guilty. Jessica Rosenthal, Fox News.
6: A billionaire sports team owner speaking out after his team's punishment for circumventing the league's salary cap.
13: Los Angeles Clippers owner Steve Ballmer issuing a statement saying the team will accept the league's punishment for salary cap violations. The statement saying in part, quote, "I want to apologize to our fans, employees, and my fellow NBA team owners for the distraction and distress this matter has caused," end quote. The NBA stripping the Clippers of five future first-round draft picks, fining them $30 million, and suspending Ballmer for 1 year after an investigation found the team paid superstar Kawhi Leonard even more money through sponsors. The team is also reportedly under federal investigation by the U.S. Attorney's Office in Brooklyn, New York. Frank Lanza, Fox News.
6: At the box office this weekend, Practical Magic 2 opened at number one, earning $30 million. After 6 weeks at number one, Spider-Man Brand New Day fell to number two, earning $8.6 million. And Christopher Nolan's The Odyssey rounded out the top three, earning $8.1 million. Runner of took fourth place with $6.4 million. I'm Lee Silicera. This is Fox News.
14: Clear and calm tonight with some clouds coming in tomorrow. This is your local forecast. In Baker County this evening, mostly clear with lows in the low 40s to high 30s. Tomorrow, we'll see increasing clouds with highs in the low 70s. Tomorrow evening, getting mostly cloudy and slightly windy for a time, clearing up by morning with lows in the mid to lower 40s. And Wednesday, nice and sunny and staying a bit windy with highs in the high 70s. And Union County this evening, mostly clear with lows in the mid to lower 40s. Tomorrow, again, we'll see increasing clouds with highs in the low 70s. Tomorrow evening, mostly cloudy for a time and a bit windy with a slight chance of rain after midnight, low temperatures in the mid to upper 40s. And Wednesday, getting clear and sunny and a bit windy with highs in the mid 70s. Eastern Oregon, winter is right around the corner. 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
15: He's here. He's here. Now, broadcasting from the underground command post, deep in the bowels of a hidden bunker, somewhere under the brick and steel of a nondescript building, we've once again made contact with our leader, Mark Levin.

0: St. Continental Congress in Philadelphia and came up with the Declaration of Independence, every single one of them was Christian. Two were deists, but they were still Christians. They weren't atheists, they weren't agnostics. Every single man that met again in the same building, Independence Hall in Philadelphia, many years later, after the Revolutionary War, to debate and adopt a constitution, every single one was Christian. Christian. It's because of the Hebrew Bible, it's because of the Christian majority, it's because of the fusion of these two Abrahamic faiths, and the fusion of the Enlightenment, the belief system against kings, against dictators and empires and so forth, that we have the most fantastic country on the face of the earth. Never before was such a nation established. 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
2: Fox News, I'm John Saucier. Just a couple months away from the midterm elections. Of course, the control of Congress hangs in the balance. Speaking today in Kansas in support of Republican Senator Roger Marshall as Vice President J.D. Vance, he says voters across the country are being given a choice.
3: It's whether we double down on the great American turnaround or we give power back to the radical left that caused these problems to begin with.
2: Well, at last week's midterm Republican National Convention, President Trump talked about his economic achievements, but on the Senate floor today, Senate Minority Leader Chuck Schumer pushed back.
4: Prices are up everywhere Americans look. Donald Trump keeps trying to point fingers as if Americans can't see the truth right in front of them. He's the one driving up their costs.
2: Senate Majority Leader John Thune says the working families tax plan will allow more Americans to keep more of their money. The president called affordability concerns a, quote, hoax. America is listening to Fox News.
5: Clear and calm tonight with some clouds coming in tomorrow. This is your local forecast. In Baker County this evening, mostly clear with lows in the low 40s to high 30s. Tomorrow, we'll see increasing clouds with highs in the low 70s. Tomorrow evening, getting mostly cloudy and slightly windy for a time, clearing up by morning with lows in the mid to lower 40s. And Wednesday, nice and sunny and staying a bit windy with highs in the high 70s. And Union County this evening, mostly clear with lows in the mid to lower 40s. Tomorrow again, we'll see increasing clouds with highs in the low 70s. Tomorrow evening, mostly cloudy for a time and a bit windy with a slight chance of rain after midnight, low temperatures in the mid to upper 40s. And Wednesday, getting clear and sunny and a bit windy with highs in the mid 70s. 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

0: Mr. Producer, did the Eagles win last night? Last evening? Just asking. But the Giants, do you follow? You're not a Giants guy. In New York, you're not. The Steelers won? But I have to tell you, the Giants look pretty good. They look pretty good. And Washington looked all over the map. Philly looked a little bit all over the map. We'll see how it goes, because neither of them really fielded teams during the preseason. But it's good to have football back. It's not good to have it up against Life, Liberty, and Levin, I can tell you that. That's why I tell you, set your DVRs, your recording devices, or what have you. Because these Life, Liberty, and Levin shows are going to be leading right up to the midterms and beyond the midterms. So we're going to be up against football all season. So I hope you'll at least record the program. I hope you'll watch it live, actually. Fast food stops with the family. Well, in some ways, they're out of control. What used to be $20 now going to be $40 or $50. If you're a homeowner, you're pulling out your credit card, right? You're paying for these things. And you got credit card balances that are very high. And you're not sure what to do about it. But you've got high interest. You got to fix that, too. You've thought about calling American Finance, and you've heard me talk about it. 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Well, hanging on to a low rate doesn't help if high-interest credit card debts are at 22 or 25% and they're eating up your monthly income. 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So instead of making minimum payments on these credit cards, you can join thousands of homeowners saving an average of $800 a month with American Financing. So what they're saying is, look at the big picture. Look at your debt. Maybe you have it on cars. Maybe you have it on trucks. 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The point is, American Financing has a program for everybody. 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
8: Artificial intelligence.
9: A strong and smart president is the only control or guardrails AI needs, President Trump says, pushing back on calls for slowing down the development of the technology. In a social media post, the president says there is a sick conspiracy going on against AI and data centers, and the only one happy about it is China. Aboard Air Force One, President Trump says he is not downplaying AI's risk.
10: You know, it's going to be more good than bad, but by a lot.
9: Leading tech firms are endorsing more government regulation and rules and warning AI is beginning to advance beyond human control.
8: Fox's Jared Halpern at the White House. Senate Democratic Leader Chuck Schumer calling on the White House to brief lawmakers on what he calls unchecked development.
11: Congress cannot afford to turn a blind eye to AI.
8: House Speaker Mike Johnson urged CEOs to discuss AI legislation with Congress. Senator Mitch McConnell returned to the Senate for the first time in months. The Kentucky Republican arrived on the Senate floor in a wheelchair and was greeted by Ohio Republican Bernie Moreno.
12: Senator Mitch McConnell's last vote in the Senate was in mid-June, after which his office announced he'd been hospitalized following a fall. He later developed pneumonia. In mid-July, he released a statement saying he'd left the hospital and was at a rehabilitation facility. August 6th, his office issued a new update stating he'd been released from the rehab center and was recovering at home.
8: Fox's Jessica Rosenthal, before he appeared on the floor, he issued a statement reading in part, "I'm still not quite back to 100%, but I've assured Leader Thune that as I continue with physical therapy on the advice of my doctors, I will also do my best to be present for tough votes when our conference needs me." McConnell has since returned home. 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
8: New York City and state leaders are legally challenging a federal rule change they argue will negatively affect immigrants.
15: At issue are changes that govern public charges or people who may depend on the government for financial support. New York City Mayor Zoran Mamdani said what will take effect Friday
16: expands the list of public benefits that might count against green card or visa applicants.
15: New York Attorney General Letitia James calls the new DHS language vague, targeting immigrant families enrolled in Medicaid, SNAP, school lunch, and other programs.
17: This is not what Congress intended. This is an interpretation by an agency which does not have the authority.
15: U.S. Citizenship and Immigration Services said the change emphasizes a need for non-citizens to be self-sufficient. Gernal Scott, Fox News.
8: A man arrested in the hanging death of a 29-year-old black woman in Mississippi last month has pled not guilty to murder. The DEA joins the investigation into actress Hayden Panettiere's death in both Los Angeles and South Carolina.
18: Panettiere died August 16th after being found unresponsive and in cardiac arrest in Greenville, South Carolina. Her manner and cause of death have not been released. TMZ reports toxicology results are pending. Her representative said in part they're hopeful that justice will be served. Sources say investigators may be looking at street-level dealers who provided drugs to Panettiere. Sources also tell TMZ she had a, quote, long-time drug dealer in Los Angeles. Michelle Polino, Fox News.
8: Bob Mackey, the fashion designer who helped define glamour in the 1970s, working with Cher, Diana Ross, and many others, has died. A statement on his social media read, he lived his 87 years to the fullest, fulfilling his dream of being a fashion and costume designer, which is all he ever wanted to do. Dubbed the designer to the stars, Mackey won 9 Emmy Awards, a Tony Award, and was nominated for 3 Oscars. I'm Lisa LaSera. This is Fox News.
19: Clear and calm tonight with some clouds coming in tomorrow. This is your local forecast. In Baker County this evening, mostly clear with lows in the low 40s to high 30s. Tomorrow, we'll see increasing clouds with highs in the low 70s. Tomorrow evening, getting mostly cloudy and slightly windy for a time, clearing up by morning with lows in the mid to lower 40s. And Wednesday, nice and sunny and staying a bit windy with highs in the high 70s. And Union County this evening, mostly clear with lows in the mid to lower 40s. Tomorrow again, we'll see increasing clouds with highs in the low 70s. Tomorrow evening, mostly cloudy for a time and a bit windy with a slight chance of rain after midnight, low temperatures in the mid to upper 40s. And Wednesday, getting clear and sunny and a bit windy with highs in the mid 70s. Before you know it, winter will be here. Don't wait until the last minute to think about snow removal and sanding rock. 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
20: 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He's here. 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
21: 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Our number, 877-381-3811, 877-381-3811. Let's continue a little bit. I'm popular demand, mostly Mr. Producer.
0: We talked a bit in the first hour about the founding period, the Declaration. Again, we're barely touching the surface, but enough, I think, to intrigue some interest, or to be intriguing, I should say, and to create some interest. Now, several, not all, but several of the individuals that were at the Constitutional Convention had been very

0: 400 years and then turned into an empire for another 500-600 years and collapsed, as you know. 1,000 years, though. They created something brand new, something that had never been done before. They created this office of the president. They created a bicameral Congress. They created this independent judiciary. They created a voting system to ensure that all people from every corner of the country, no matter whether the state was small or large, the population in the state was small or large, whether it was more urban than rural, and southern than northern, and New England, everybody would have a say. The Electoral College. They didn't want a pure democracy because they knew that that meant that basically the cities would control, and they'd never get such a constitution approved, but they never tried. They didn't believe in that. They wanted a united states. They wanted a united people, whether you were a farmer or a merchant. So they come up with this magnificent constitution. And again, they apply the notion of their Judeo-Christian values and belief systems, as well as the Enlightenment. And there is an overlay, if you will, among them, a significant overlay. And that carried through the Constitution, the Convention. So when you have people attacking the Constitution, when you have people saying that they want to eliminate the Electoral College, that means they want to eliminate 2/3 of the states from having anything to say in our government and the people who live there. When they say they want to eliminate the Senate, that means they want to get rid of the bicameral Congress. They only want a House of Representatives, again, with the goal of being the cities controlling the rest of the country. They're Democrat, they're hard left, and with the ushering in of illegal aliens who have children, and now we have birthright citizenship constitutionalized, you can see the plan. It's diabolical, but it is what it is. You can see the desire to pack the Supreme Court. If you pack the court, you've destroyed its independence. You've turned it into a Democrat Party Politburo. And so if you litigate cases and you bring it to the court, you lose. Unless you're talking the Democrat Party line. So these are all rejections of the Judeo-Christian Enlightenment belief systems. And that's why it's more Marxist than anything else. And it has been adopted in many respects, in significant degree, by the Democrat Party itself, before we ever heard of this Democratic Socialists of America, this outright communist outfit. This is why I've talked about the Democrat Party hates America. There's one book, An American Marxism, which also reveals them as embracing the early Marxists. I've done that in, I think, 3 books now, in different ways, in different contexts. So these attacks on the Constitution are an attack on your Judeo-Christian belief system. They're an attack on the Enlightenment. They're an attack on the greatest constitutional republic mankind has ever established. And so the Marxists are attacking it within the Democrat Party. And then you can see the alliance with the Islamists, because they reject it all as well. And so you have this. I hate when they say the red-green alliance, because 90% of the American people don't know what they're talking about. You do, but most don't. You got to use the language. Let's not talk about colors like we're walking into a paint store. Sherwin-Williams. Hey, the red-green... No. It's the Marxists and the Islamists. And I've also talked about the woke Reich neo-fascists, who do exist. But thanks to you and me, we've kind of put him in the corner, at least for now. So the entire constitutional construct has as its foundation the Declaration, which has as its foundation the Judeo-Christian Enlightenment belief systems and principles. So the attack on the Constitution is an attack on the founding. It's an attack on the Declaration. It's an attack on the Judeo-Christian belief and principle system, as well as the Enlightenment. That's what it is. I'll be right back.
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4: Do you know what's going on in the Baker School District? 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Thanks for being here, Casey. Would you please explain to me what the Backpack Program is and who it serves?
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0: The midterms are almost here, and Republicans could be in deep trouble. Polls show Democrats leading in key races. Tonight, Rob Finnerty on Newsmax reveals the growing threat from the DSA and the radical left. With less than 60 days to go, Finnerty says it's time for the GOP to hit the panic button. The House may go, and control of the Senate is up for grabs. Gas prices, mortgage rates, health care, and out-of-control national debt. Americans are angry. And Newsmax shows you how the progressive left wants total control of Congress. Tallarico, El Sayed, AOC, Bernie Sanders. Finnerty reveals President Trump's secret plan to fight back. Don't miss Finnerty tonight at 8 p.m. Eastern on Newsmax. 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
2: Fox News, I'm Tom Rigotti. Iran continues its aggressive posture in the Middle East. Fox's Jennifer Griffin reports.
3: New satellite images collected by a commercial satellite agency show the aftermath of an Iranian drone attack on Saudi's east-west oil pipeline used to bypass the Strait of Hormuz. The attack occurred on September 11th, causing significant damage.
2: The Iranian-backed Houthis have captured several strategic islands in the Red Sea over the past couple of days. President Trump is brushing aside concerns over the rapid advancement of AI.
4: President Trump making it clear where he stands in the artificial intelligence race, posting AI taking over the world, destroying humanity, and all other things bad is a hoax. Vice President J.D. Vance says AI, like any new technology, will bring both risks and benefits.
2: That's Fox's Lucas Tomlinson. 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
5: Clear and calm tonight with some clouds coming in tomorrow. This is your local forecast. In Baker County this evening, mostly clear with lows in the low 40s to high 30s. Tomorrow, we'll see increasing clouds with highs in the low 70s. Tomorrow evening, getting mostly cloudy and slightly windy for a time, clearing up by morning with lows in the mid to lower 40s. And Wednesday, nice and sunny and staying a bit windy with highs in the high 70s. And Union County this evening, mostly clear with lows in the mid to lower 40s. Tomorrow, again, we'll see increasing clouds with highs in the low 70s. Tomorrow evening, mostly cloudy for a time and a bit windy with a slight chance of rain after midnight, low temperatures in the mid to upper 40s. And Wednesday, getting clear and sunny and a bit windy with highs in the mid 70s. 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

0: Folks, I'd like you to think about something. A young woman discovers she's pregnant. She's scared. She's alone. Where does she go? What can she do? Well, maybe she's told that abortion is her only option. We know that's spreading out there. But what if instead of telling her to end that life, somebody said, we can help you. You don't have to do this alone. Well, that's what Sanctuary of Hope does. 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Stand with Sanctuary of Hope. And you're going to love this organization. You're going to, when you, you know, provide support, you'll learn a whole lot more about them too, as I have. Just a fantastic organization. It really is. All right. Mondami. He also wants control of AI. Obama's out there pushing it. Mondami's out there pushing it. Schumer's out there pushing it. Hakeem Jeffries is out there pushing it. And we have the nitwits in the Republican Party who are pushing it, falling right into the trap of the far left, whether they be the communist Chinese or the communist Democrats. It doesn't matter. This is an industrial revolution. Government cannot manage an industrial revolution. It can regulate here and there and so forth, but it can't take charge of it, or it won't happen. It won't happen here. And the president has taken the lead. He's a courageous, smart man who is telling us correctly that we need to stay in front of this. And the gap is closing, America, between us and the Chinese. It's already closing. Now, do we want to get more drugs from the communists if they choose to sell them to us? Do we want them to have all the cutting-edge military technology that we don't know how to confront? What about the machines? What about the jobs they create? And on and on and on. They're running like wild men with this. And we're having to jump through hoops. It's ridiculous. Here's Mondami. Cut five. Go.
1: Like many Americans across the country, the news coming out of this technology in recent days and weeks has been incredibly alarming.
0: Now let's stop here. Understand, he and Sanders, who's leading this too, and Hakeem Jeffries, and Republicans and pseudo-conservatives, they don't know anything about this technology. They don't know a damn thing. Zero. Well, Mark, you don't know much. I don't have to know much. I'm not trying to prevent it. This is man's thinking. This is man's mind at work. You can't stop it. Go ahead.
1: Speaking about reports that, as you said, include suggestions that this could lead to the end of humanity.
0: You understand? You understand? He's reading reports that some guy says could end of the could wind up the end of humanity. Nuclear weapons could be the end of humanity too. We know all this. So it's hard to understand what is it that they're talking about. This is fear-mongering. This is the pathology that goes on and on and on. In the 1960s, it was DDT, even though DDT, and I wrote about it in Liberty and Tyranny, was demonstrated to be okay to use to save crops and so forth. Yeah, some of you don't even believe me now. Remember Alar with apples? That was another phony. Remember Ebola? That was another phony. Remember global cooling? Phony. Global warming? Phony. Climate change? Phony. On and on. Remember the masks? Remember the 6 feet distance? Phony. Phony. Come on now. How many more times are we going to be skunked like this? We'll be right back.
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6: It's September 14th, and this is your Fox Daily Snapshot. Today is National Eat a Hoagie Day. Pennsylvania, specifically Eastern Pennsylvania, lays claim to making the first hoagie in the U.S., with two families taking credit for being the home of the sandwich. The problem is, there's little proof. So the first hoagie was either made in 1923 or 1925. Either way, it's delicious. So whether you're a fan of subs, grinders, heroes, hoagies, or po' boys, enjoy a bite with your favorite deli meats, cheese, and toppings piled high between Italian or French bread. Also on this date, in 1814, Francis Scott Key penned the poem, The Defense of Fort McHenry, which would go on to become America's national anthem, the Star-Spangled Banner. Key watched the Maryland fort survive a bombardment by British ships during the War of 1812. If it's your birthday today, you share it with actor Sam Neill, born in 1947. I'm Tushar Saxena, and that's your Fox Daily Snapshot.
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7: Officials sued, arguing the president has no constitutional authority to set election rules. And the Trump administration ending rules intended to limit greenhouse gas emissions.
8: The Environmental Protection Agency is repealing coal and natural gas power plant rules that the agency says cost the industry $300 billion. It marks the latest shift by the Trump administration away from climate initiatives put in place by former Presidents Obama and Biden. President Trump has dismissed climate change concerns as a con job and his increasing federal support for coal and natural gas facilities he says are needed to unleash American energy when electricity needs are higher than ever. Environmental groups are threatening to sue the new regulatory rollbacks, arguing the EPA has a legal responsibility to protect the public from pollution.
7: Fox's Jared Halpern at the White House. Kentucky Republican Mitch McConnell was back in the Senate this evening for his first vote since June. McConnell had been hospitalized after a fall and had largely not been seen. He issued a statement reading in part, "I'm not quite back to 100%, but I've assured Leader Thune that as I continue with physical therapy on the advice of my doctors, I'll do my best to be present for tough votes." President Trump has nominated Kimberly Greenwood, the wife of God Bless the USA singer Lee Greenwood, to serve as U.S. Ambassador to Barbados and the Eastern Caribbean. America's listening to Fox News.
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10: Born on America's darkest day, September 11th, 01. The